Tell your neighbor, you're looking at one. You're looking at one. You're looking at one. You have no idea what God has brought me out of. You can't even tell when you look at me. I've been in a season of miracles. This is

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1: I'm so tired of the devil, man. Yeah.

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Trouble come and go, even on the mountain high or the valley low. Never let your faith go. 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

speaks words that are done. I said the God we serve, when he speaks a

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And while it's a direction for this church, I know this, according to the word of God, that it is a direction for the body of Christ. We have gotten so consumed with everything else that we've forgotten the most important thing. God has put us in the earth to be salt and light. God has put us in the earth to be salt and light. We read that scripture from Luke to start our teaching so that we can remember what Jesus said with this parable. He says that the master wants the house to be filled. And every time I think about it, it's like, it's so gripping to think about this, that we were in another house that we were filling. It was filled. And God says, good job. Now come to a bigger house. And the word is the same. Fill that house. And then we go to a bigger house. And the word is the same. Fill that house. It's not about having big church. It's about depopulating hell. It's not about numbers. It's about taking this week seriously. This week, this holy week, taking this thing seriously, that this day we commemorate the fact that Jesus looked death in the eye and said, I ain't scared of you. I love them too much. That's what today represents. The story we read from John, for context, this is when Lazarus had died. And Lazarus was in Bethany, right there in Judea. And he got the message, come, I need you to come. Because Lazarus, the one who loved, is sick. Jesus says, okay, let's go now. And his disciples say, boy, you forgot them boys that they can kill you? Let's not go. Let's not fool with this. This is the precursor to the triumphal entry that we know about. This is the precursor, the fact that he goes to Lazarus, which is right outside of Judea, right outside of the city that he went to. He goes to Lazarus, and then he says, okay, let's take it to the next level. Now we're going to march downtown Jerusalem and let them know I reach. He did all of this to gather us. Are you still here? And then now he gives us the mandate that whatever we do, whatever our walk of life is, the mandate remains the same, that we are to be gatherers. And that now aligns me, because some of you hearing this word and don't know where it comes from, Matthew chapter 12, verse number 30. So we just talked about those two scriptures from the text from Luke and the text from John. Now let's go to Matthew, which is our foundational scripture for this year. Matthew 12, verse number 30. Everybody ready, read. He says, if you're not with me, you are against me. If you are not gathering, you are scattering. There is no middle ground. There is no neutral zone. Either you are gathering or you are scattering. Either you are with me, Jesus says, or you are against me. Those that are with him will be gathering. And that goes back now to the, do you see the connections with the Luke text? The Luke text, he tells his servants, go out there and gather. Fill my house. We've heard the story from Luke where a fella said, I just get a wife.

0: I just buy land. Next boy say, I just buy oxen. And when I heard that story all my life, I'm always likened to the person who just get married, to the person who just buy land, or to the person that just got the oxen. But for this teaching, we are none of them. You know who we are? The servants. I have never been made the servants. I was always made someone who make an excuse not to come to Jesus. But God says, for this teaching, you ain't one of them. You are the one that the master sends to go and fill the house. Are you getting this? So that is the perspective of which we are approaching the scripture and this teaching from, that we are the ones given the mandate to gather. Now, to give you some more context, I'm building to get where we're going this morning. Whenever we are not gathering, it's because we are distracted. Whenever we're not gathering, it's because we are caught up in pride. Whenever we are not gathering, it's because we're being disobedient. You will never have an excuse of, I don't have the ability. Everyone in this room that is a believer has the ability to gather. So if you're not gathering, it's as a result of the choice that you made. Say it again, Denzel. If you are not gathering, it's because you made a choice not to gather. You cannot say, I don't have the ability. Pastor, I don't know enough scriptures. Pastor, I ain't anointed enough. To be a gatherer, all you have to be is saved and alive. If you're saved and alive, you have all that you need to be a gatherer. Now, here is now in the text that we're in, this thought that we're about to now develop more from last week. Jesus says, the key to being an effective gatherer, this is the way he gave it to me. He says, you have to understand that you've got to be with me. Say, I'm with him. This is to be compared, not to be mistaken, with the idea that we grew up with, that God is with me. We are moving from the place of God being with us and now going to us being with God. God being with us can be dangerous because it's saying that I'm on an agenda and I'm trying to drag God along. But God is saying to us for 2026 and going forward that we will stop trying to have God go with us. And we will go with God. Life is easier when you are with God as opposed to God being with you. Say it again, Denzel. Life is easier when you are with God as opposed to living from the place where God is with you. All right. So, it was never the intent of heaven. Never the intent of heaven to have us drag God along to our agenda. Let me prove, I got to read it today. Genesis chapter 2, verse 16 and 17. I want you to see something. Let's run. In the AMV, it should be on the screen. Go for it.
1: And the Lord God commanded the man, saying, you may freely eat of every tree of the garden. But of the tree of the knowledge of good and evil, and blessing and calamity, you shall not eat. For in the day that you eat of it, you shall surely die.
0: Let's hit this in the head, because we hear this from we was children, that God put Adam and Eve in the garden, and he said, this tree here, this tree of the knowledge of good and evil, and he says, don't eat from it, but he puts it there. Here's the first question. God, if I can't eat from it, why you put it there? Life would have been so easy if you had made your garden with banana, cassava, all these other things, and don't put that thing there. Why would you put it there? You want the answer? He put it there because he loves us. If he didn't put it there, then we would not have the ability to choose to love him. And where there is, preach Denzel, where there is love, there got to be choice. If there is no choice, there's no love. That's manipulation. That's very good. So in order for love to truly exist, I got to give you the option to not love me. Yes. If all you could do is love me, and do you really love me? This is really the serious part of the word, but I got to put this here. If ain't nobody been approaching you, and one person approach you, say they would like you and they want to date you, you can't announce, you choose them. I picked this one. You did not pick them. You ain't really had no options like that. Close bracket. So, putting the tree in the garden that Adam and Eve could not, should not eat from was necessary to express the love of God. Because he says, I don't ever want you to be robots. I don't want you to be machines. I want you to have the ability to choose me or not choose me. That's why the tree was there. And what did they do? They allowed the enemy to fool them. But watch this now. Why is Pastor Denzel using this to prove the point of being with God? Before they ate of that tree, they did not know good from evil. They did not know blessing from cursing. Therefore, they had to rely on God to be their reason and their rationale. They did not have the capacity to reason, should I do this or should I not do this? So every time they were confronted with a decision, they had to say, God, how do I do this? They had to be with God to get direction for life, because outside of God, they had nothing to depend on. Thank you so much for that. He says, I am going to be your knowledge of good and evil. Now you can choose me to be your reason, your rationale, or you can eat of this tree. Once you eat of this tree, you're telling me I will no longer rely on you for discernment. I will have my own discernment. And from the moment man did that, we are where we are now, because now we is plan our own operation. The plan was for you to be with God on God's agenda, and he set the plan for your life. Once they ate of the tree, they declared independence from God. Can I throw something else in there, just for balance? Hence now, he had to put an angel around the tree of life. That too was love. Because y'all, I can't have y'all in this depraved state living forever. So now I will put a hedge around the tree of life. I got to get y'all up out of here, because then you done mess up, because you didn't cut yourself off from me. And once you cut off from me, you will surely die. And so I don't want you walking around. See, the word death there is separation from God. That's death. Death is the word separation. He says, you are separated from me, so I ain't going to let you live forever torturing yourself. Everybody still here? All right. So God's design was for all of us to stay dependent on him. His design was for us to always be with him. Satan saw this, and this was a threat. Have you ever considered, why did Satan border with Eve like this? Satan realized, because don't forget now, Satan wanted dominance of the earth. And Satan was smart enough to realize, if they stay with God, I will never get the earth. He wasn't bored. Satan fooled him, because he had nothing better to do. No, he realized, I cannot take dominion if they are with God. So I got to break the tie that they have with God. I got to break this dependency that they have with God, because he realized what Jesus said in the New Testament, with God, all things. All things are possible with God. So if they stay with God, I can't do nothing with them. So I got to break their connection with God. And so what I will do, sorry ladies, I got to go to the weaker vessel. Don't get mad at me. Don't get mad at me. That's what the book called y'all. And the book also says this. Oh boy, this. I need some men to say preach, please. All right. And this is why the Bible says this. Brethren, go with me, man. Because, like, I ain't getting no amens on the side. People like this, they ain't saying nothing to me. The book says the man was not deceived. Bro, you ain't saying nothing all day long. All of a sudden, now you got all kind of mouth now. You're like, yeah, no. I got you, bro. I got you. That brother said there, leave my clothes. Oh, whatever it's long. Basically, but you preach it now. Come on, preach, real. I coming for y'all now, man. Stay the dab with me. I coming for you. I coming for you because I said this yesterday in the Bible story. I told Kenyatta this. My dapper right over there. Let me show him something. We were not deceived, which confirmed that we did what we did in our right mind. She got swing. We consciously disobeyed God. Let me show you something. Oh boy, it's starting to feel good. Go to Genesis chapter 2. Let me fix this. Genesis 2 verse 17. Robin said, at least I get swing. y'all even ain't get swing. Y'all just do dumbness. Y'all ain't got no sense. Lord Jesus. No, that way I don't go. No, yeah, this way I'm going. Where are you trying to go? No, I won't go to, sorry. I won't go to chapter 3. Sorry. Not there. Let me find where I'll go. Give me one paper Bible. One paper Bible. Thank you, Grammy Ellen. This King Jesus, too pretty. That's something else. Genesis chapter 3. Oh, this is a good Bible, too. Yeah. Genesis chapter 3. Let me fix this. Verse number 6 of Genesis 3. That's what I need. Let's go, Jesse. Come on.
1: And when the woman saw that the tree was good for food,
0: right,
1: and that it was pleasant to the eye,
0: right,
1: and the tree to be desired to make one wise,
0: right,
1: she took of the
0: fruit. Not, you know she gets swing. Because how you see the tree will make you wise? How in the world you look at the fruit and say, oh, this can make me smart? She was intoxicated. This. She gets swing. Remember Jungle Book? The cartoon? She look in the snake eye. Y'all know Jungle Book, man. It's a good book, man. It's a good movie. All right, here we go. And a tree to be... Read Jesse, where you is?
1: She took the fruit thereof and did eat.
0: Read slow now.
1: And gave also unto her husband.
0: Where he was?
1: With her. And he did.
0: No. Go again.
1: She took of the fruit thereof and did eat, and gave also unto her husband with her.
0: We paint the picture as though this the fruit. Eve did this. And then had to go. The book says, that's what the book say. And all the men say,

0: I ain't gonna lie, that was not necessary, but it was so good. I really didn't need that for my point. So here it is. He says, Satan saw this connection between man and God, that man was dependent on God. He was with God. I told you 2 weeks ago, to be with means to be submitted to. To be with means that you're allowing the person to lead you. So he was with God. We are to be with God, which means that we're submitted to God. The devil realized, boy, this is good. The Bible says, submit yourselves unto God, resist the devil, and he will flee. The devil is totally conscious of what happens when we are submitted to God. So he will work overtime to break our connection to God. He did it with Adam and Eve, and he's still doing it today. Someone shout distraction. Distraction. That's what he does. He will try to distract you. He will try to beguile you, to deceive you, and to cause you to declare independence from God. I will not do this my way. I will not do this God's way. I will do it my way. My God's way ain't working, so I gotta help God. This didn't turn out the way I wanted to turn out, and so this, let me do this thing my way because that didn't work out. That's where the devil wants all of us to be. He wants Abraham to lay down with Hagar. He wants us to make a call that is against his desired will because we're not getting the results that we thought we were going to get. Glory to God. Hallelujah. You gotta stop being so moved by, this is gonna hurt your feelings, stop being so moved by results and start to be moved by obedience. Oh my God. He says, stop. A lot of us, now that sounds crazy to me. I didn't even want to say it because that tastes bad. That's kind of strong, but I'm going to say it again. He says, there are times in your life when you got to be good with knowing you are obedient. Say it again, Denzel. One more time for the people in the back. There are times in your walk with God that you got to be okay with being obedient. This feels like deja vu for me because I was in this week. God says that if I don't tell Moses he is going to the promised land, he would not lead the people out of Egypt. So I tell him, take them to the promised land, and he's moving convinced he is going to the promised land. Did Moses get to the promised land? No, he didn't. Did God know he wasn't going to get there? Yes, he did. However, for the space we live in, because we don't live in eternity, we live in time. We try to pretend as though we live in eternity, but we live in time. Living, is this too much for y'all early this morning? Living in time means that we're stuck in this domain, and so we don't have an internal view. We don't know how it's going to work out in the end. And so to put us in faith, he gives us what we need for time. When we get to the place that we're supposed to be at, and now he says, now go this way, we think he lied. He did not lie. He told you what you needed to get to where you were going. The problem is, we try to live by plan, not by faith. He never called for us to live by plan. He called for us to live by faith. And he walks with me and he talks with me. He gives us daily direction. Give us this day our daily bread. The problem why you're so frustrated is because you believe he gives you yearly bread. He don't give you yearly bread. He gives you daily bread. And so he says, now I want you to go by faith to this point right here. Now you get there and he says, go right. Now you say you missed God. No, you didn't miss God. That move was to get you to where he had you to be. And if he didn't tell you to get there like this, you would have never left. Are you still with me? So when you get to that point, you say, God lied. No, he didn't lie. He was walking with you. Your problem is you're trying to look around God. You're trying to get around him to see what's in front. No. The Bible, I can mess up now. I should have a Bible, like a paper Bible for real. Give me a second. This may take him a while. In Numbers, chapter 10. I had to just read this. It says something in there. I need one of my Bible people to find this for me. It says, thank you. Numbers 9 and verse 21. No, verse 20. I don't even know what to say. Do we have the passion in this? Give me NLT. This is not on my script. This just came just now. This fresh. Numbers 9, verse 20. In the NLT.
1: Sometimes the cloud would stay over the tabernacle for only a few days.
0: Uh-huh.
1: So the people would stay for only a few days.
0: Uh-huh.
1: As the Lord commanded. Then at the Lord's command, they would break camp and move on.
0: Right. Go ahead. Keep on going.
1: Sometimes the cloud stayed only overnight and lifted the next morning. But day or night, when the cloud lifted, the people broke camp and moved on.
0: Give me the next verse.
1: When the cloud stayed above the tabernacle for 2 days, a month, or a year, the people of Israel stayed in camp and did not move on. But as soon as it lifted, uh-huh, they broke camp and moved on.
0: So sometimes it got there in the morning, and by night it said, let's go. Other times, it stayed for a couple days. So, they waited a couple days. Then he says, whether it stayed for a day, a month, or a year, where he leads, we follow. We don't try to predict the next move, we just watch the cloud. A lot of us, our problem has been, we're trying to predict and we're watching to see what's happening in front of us, when in this text he says, you should move when the glory moves. Move when God moves. And so if God said last time we're going to be in this space for 3 days, now you telling God we should be now to this place for 3 days too. God said, no. Now this time you're going to be here for 6 months. And then you say, okay, well, since we're here for 6 months now, once he move again, we can be here for 6 months. He says, no, now you here for a day. Stop trying to put God on your schedule. Stop trying to dictate to God how it's going to happen, when it's going to happen, how he should move, when he should move. I'm telling you that this can save you. This can save your pressure. This can regulate your blood pressure. If you learn to live with God day by day. What did y'all get the piece about the cloud? Did that make sense to y'all? That you move when the cloud moves. The cloud represents the presence of God, being with God. You don't try to dictate how God moves. You move with him how he moves. Okay, let's then use this to, man, I have time. Let's use this to get us back to last week. Ron and I told them last week that when you are with God, there are certain things that are not your responsibility. I forget what I just said. I'm coming right back there right now. There are certain things that are not your responsibility. Number one, when you're with God, direction, you remember that? So direction is on God. An excellent example of that is in Joshua chapter 3. God sent the ark a distance ahead of the people so that they could depend on God for direction. That's it. Number two, timing. We told you that when you're with God, timing is not on you, it's on God. An example of that, this is so powerful. You remember that gal called Jockey Bed? Why she was a gal called Jockey Bed, I don't know. I don't know why would you name your daughter Jockey Bed, but that's what her parents named her. That's Moses' ma, by the way. Moses' ma, her name is Jockey Bed. And the Bible says that she put that boy in the river, and the timing of God is perfect, because if she had put him in the river an hour later or an hour before, she would have missed Pharaoh's daughter. So timing is on God. When he move, you move how? Just like that. Number three, that's Exodus 2. Number three, when you're with God, you depend on God for provision. Am I going too fast? Are you also with me? All right. You depend on God for provision. I feel this. I feel him today. Glory to God. Jesus multiplied the fish and the bread to make sure the disciples knew provision is on me. Don't tell me what you don't have. Let me know what you got, and I'll make that last. I'll stretch that. So Matthew 14, provision. When you're with God, you depend on him for provision. I told you the story last week. Any of y'all, like how Ronette in town for a couple of days, and she soon go back. Ronette would probably call me, and she should. She should, because of how I look out for her, and I was there for her for this long period of time in her life. She should call me before and say, Pastor, I want to take you for lunch. She should do that. She should do that. That would be a good thing to do. And I want to take you somewhere very, very nice. And she should say, Pastor, I got you. And now, once she calls and say, Pastor, I want to take you for lunch, understand this. My wallet stays in my house. My wallet is not coming with me because Ronette called me and said, she's taking me for lunch. When I came with you for lunch, I don't even carry tip. You got the tip? No. I ain't got nothing because you invited me. I'm not tipping. No, I am eating. I am ordering what I want, and you got to pay the bill and the tip. And I want, before I take in a dessert and a daiquiri for the road, and you got to pay for all that because I am with you. When you move with God, you don't worry about provision. Parenthetically, you do not eat at Bamboo and pay at Kentucky. That is so easy, but I'm gonna leave that right there. Let's keep on going. And then number four is what? Access. You, when you are with God, access is not on you, it's on Him. He causes doors to open for you. Stop trying to force. God says, I will make your name great. Some of us are being problems now because we're trying to make our name great. God says, I will give you the access. Let me be the door opener for you. A good example for that is Joshua chapter 6, that Jericho was straightly shut up. But God gave them access. Now, here is where I went through all that now to get back to where I was. This is the fifth one that I didn't get to last week. The fifth thing that should not be a concern when you are with God, and this kind of sums up the other four. The fifth thing is agenda, or better yet, itinerary, or even better, schedule. When you are with God, the agenda is not on you, it's on God.
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Hey. 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
1: Understand, my beloved, we don't live for the blessing. 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Glory to God, the

Can I be indulgent like a songwriter? Can I say one more line, one more time? Yeah. Okay, here we go. Pressure gets hot, and with heat come mirages. So you think it's cool over there. Your thirst is real, but water can't feel what comparison gives. I'm done. Thank y'all.

We'll never be defeated. 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
2: Jesus, please mention my name when you talk to your Father today. Life down here feels so strained. My brokenness is in the way. I'm not that good. Don't pray like I should.

completely yes. My soul says yes. Come on, everybody together, one more time.

Come on, can you fill this room with yes? Fill the room with yes. Fill the room with yes. Come on. Yes, yes. Come on, fill the room with yes. Yes, yes to your will. Yes to your way. Come on, yes. Yes. He would rather have your yes than

Say it like you know Jesus can hear you. Come on, online. Come on, say it. Right in your living room. Come on, tell him. I want to know. He'll meet you. If you ask him, if you seek him, you'll

Father, we love you today. We owe you so much. We're only in this room right now because of your goodness.

0: 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And the word you are about to hear will bless your life in more ways than you can imagine, coming straight from our pastor, Bishop Denzel Roll. We now receive the word.
1: We are still in this conversation concerning our direction for the year. And while it's a direction for this church, I know this, according to the word of God, that it is a direction for the body of Christ. We have gotten so consumed with everything else that we've forgotten the most important thing. God has put us in the earth to be salt and light. God has put us in the earth to be salt and light. We read that scripture from Luke to start our teaching so that we can remember what Jesus said with this parable. He says that the master wants the house to be filled. And every time I think about it, it's like, it's so gripping to think about this, that we were in another house that we were filling. It was filled. And God says, good job. Now come to a bigger house. And the word is the same. Fill that house. And then we go to a bigger house, and the word is the same. Fill that house. It's not about having big church. It's about depopulating hell. It's not about numbers. It's about taking this week seriously. This week, this holy week, taking this thing seriously, that this day we commemorate the fact that Jesus looked death in the eye and said, I ain't scared of you. I love them too much. That's what today represents. The story we read from John, for context, this is when Lazarus had died. And Lazarus was in Bethany, right there in Judea. And he got the message, come, I need you to come. Because Lazarus, the one who loved, is sick. Jesus says, okay, let's go now. And his disciples say, boy, you forgot them boys that they can kill you? Let's not go. Let's not fool with this. This is the precursor to the triumphal entry that we know about. This is the precursor, the fact that he goes to Lazarus, which is right outside of Judea, right outside of the city that he went to. He goes to Lazarus, and then he says, okay, let's take it to the next level. Now we're going to march downtown Jerusalem and let him know I reach. He did all of this to gather us. Are you still here? And then now he gives us the mandate that whatever we do, whatever our walk of life is, the mandate remains the same, that we are to be gatherers. And that now aligns me, because some of you hearing this word and don't know where it comes from, Matthew chapter 12, verse number 30. So we just talked about those two scriptures from the text from Luke and the text from John. Now let's go to Matthew, which is our foundational scripture for this year. Matthew 12, verse number 30. Everybody ready, read. He says, if you're not with me, you are against me. If you are not gathering, you are scattering. There is no middle ground. There is no neutral zone. Either you are gathering or you are scattering. Either you are with me, Jesus says, or you are against me. Those that are with him will be gathering. And that goes back now to the, do you all see the connections with the Luke text? The Luke text, he tells his servants, go out there and gather. Fill my house. We've heard the story from Luke where fella say, I just get a wife. Fella say, I just buy land. Next boy say, I just buy oxen. And when I heard that story all my life, I'm always likened to the person who just get married, to the person who just buy land, or to the person that just got the oxen. But for this teaching, we are none of them. You know who we are? The servants. I have never been made the servants. I was always made someone who make an excuse not to come to Jesus. But God says, for this teaching, you ain't one of them. You are the one that the master sends to go and fill the house. Are you getting this? So that is the perspective of which we are approaching the scripture and this teaching from, that we are the ones given the mandate to gather. Now, to give you some more context, I'm building to get where we're going this morning. Whenever we are not gathering, it's because we are distracted. Whenever we're not gathering, it's because we are caught up in pride. Whenever we are not gathering, it's because we're being disobedient. You will never have an excuse of, I don't have the ability. Everyone in this room that is a believer has the ability to gather. To gather. So if you're not gathering, it's as a result of the choice that you made. Say it again, Denzel. If you are not gathering, it's because you made a choice not to gather. You cannot say, I don't have the ability. Pastor, I don't know enough scriptures. Pastor, I ain't anointed enough. To be a gatherer, all you have to be is saved and alive. If you're saved and alive, you have all that you need to be a gatherer. Now, here is now in the text that we're in, this thought that we're about to now develop more from last week. Jesus says, the key to being an effective gatherer, this is the way he gave it to me. He says, you have to understand that you've got to be with me. Say, I'm with him. This is to be compared, not to be mistaken with the idea that we grew up with, that God is with me. We are moving from the place of God being with us and now going to us being with God. God being with us can be dangerous because it's saying that I'm on an agenda and I'm trying to drag God along. But God is saying to us for 2026 and going forward that we will stop trying to have God go with us and we will go with God. Life is easier when you are with God as opposed to God being with you. Say it again, Denzel. Life is easier when you are with God as opposed to living from the place where God is with you. All right. So, it was never the intent of heaven, never the intent of heaven to have us drag God along to our agenda. Let me prove, I got to read it today. Genesis chapter 2, verse 16 and 17. I want you to see something. Let's run. In the AMB, it should be on the screen. Go for it.
2: And the Lord God commanded the man, saying, you may freely eat of every tree of the garden. But of the tree of the knowledge of good and evil, and blessing and calamity, you shall not eat. For in the day that you eat of it, you shall surely die.
1: Let's hit this in the head, because we hear this from we was children, that God put Adam and Eve in the garden, and he said, this tree here, this tree of the knowledge of good and evil, and he says, don't eat from it, but he puts it there. Here's the first question. God, if I can't eat from it, why you put it there? Life would have been so easy if you had made your garden with banana, cassava, all these other things, and don't put that thing there. Why would you put it there? You want the answer? He put it there because he loves us. If he didn't put it there, then we would not have the ability to choose to love him. And where there is, preach Denzel, where there is love, there got to be choice. If there is no choice, there's no love. That's manipulation. That's very good. So in order for love to truly exist, I got to give you the option to not love me. Yes. If all you could do is love me, then do you really love me? This is really the serious part of the word, but I got to put this here. If ain't nobody been approaching you, and one person approach you, say they would like you and they want to date you, you can't announce, you choose them. I picked this one. You did not pick them. You ain't really had no options like that. Close bracket. So, the... putting the tree in the garden that Adam and Eve could not, should not eat from was necessary.

Therefore, they had to rely on God to be their reason and their rationale. They did not have the capacity to reason, should I do this or should I not do this? So every time they were confronted with a decision, they had to say, God, how do I do this? They had to be with God to get direction for life, because outside of God, they had nothing to depend on. Thank you so much for that. He says, I am going to be your knowledge of good and evil. Now you can choose me to be your reason, your rationale, or you can eat of this tree. Once you eat of this tree, you're telling me I will no longer rely on you for discernment. I will have my own discernment. And from the moment man did that, we are where we are now, because now we is plan our own operation. The plan was for you to be with God on God's agenda, and he set the plan for your life. Once they ate of the tree, they declared independence from God. Can I throw something else in there, just for balance? Hence now, he had to put an angel around the tree of life. That too was love. Because y'all, I can't have y'all in this depraved state living forever. So now I will put a hedge around the tree of life. I got to get y'all up out of here, because then you done mess up, because you didn't cut yourself off from me. And once you cut off from me, you will surely die. And so I don't want you walking around. See, the word death there is separation from God. That's death. Death is the word separation. He says, you are separated from me, so I ain't going to let you live forever torturing yourself. Everybody still here? All right. So God's design was for all of us to stay dependent on him. His design was for us to always be with him. Satan saw this, and this was a threat. Have you ever considered, why did Satan border with Eve like this? Satan realized, because don't forget now, Satan wanted dominance of the earth. And Satan was smart enough to realize, if they stay with God, I will never get the earth. He wasn't bored. Satan fooled him because he had nothing better to do. No, he realized, I cannot take dominion if they are with God. So I got to break the tie that they have with God. I got to break this dependency that they have with God, because he realized what Jesus said in the New Testament, with God, all things. All things are possible with God. So if they stay with God, I can't do nothing with them. So I got to break their connection with God. And so what I will do, sorry ladies, I got to go to the weaker vessel. Don't get mad at me. Don't get mad at me. That's what the book called y'all. And the book also says this. Oh boy, this. I need some men to say preach, please. All right. And this why the Bible says this. Brethren, go with me, man. Because like I ain't getting no amens on the side. People like this, they ain't saying nothing to me. The book says the man was not deceived. Bro, you ain't saying nothing all day long. All of a sudden now, you got all kind of mouth now. You're like, yeah, no. I got you, bro. I got you. That brother said there, he more close. Whole service long. But he said, but you preaching now. Come on, preach, real. I coming for y'all now, man. Stay the dab with me. I coming for you. I coming for you. Because I said this yesterday in the barbershop. I told Kenyatta this. My dapper right over there. Let me show him something. We were not deceived, which confirmed that we did what we did in our right mind. She got swing. We consciously disobeyed God. Let me show you something. Oh boy, it's starting to feel good. Go to Genesis chapter 2. Let me fix this. Genesis 2 verse 17. Robin said, at least I get swing. Yo,

0: y'all even ain't get swinging. Y'all just do dumbness. Y'all ain't got no sense. Lord Jesus. No, that way I don't go. No, yeah, this way I don't go. Where are you trying to go? No, I won't go to, sorry. I won't go to chapter 3. Sorry, not there. Let me find where I won't go. Give me one paper Bible. One paper Bible. Thank you, Grammy Ellen. This King James, too pretty. That's a mess. Genesis chapter 3. Oh, that's a good Bible, too. Yeah. Genesis chapter 3. Let me fix this. Verse number 6 of Genesis 3. That's what I need. Let's go, Jesse. Come on.
1: And when the woman saw that the tree was good for food,
0: right,
1: and that it was pleasant to the eyes,
0: right,
1: and the tree to be desired to make one wise,
0: right,
1: she took up the fruit.
0: Not, you know she gets swing. Because how you see the tree make you wise? How in the world you look at the fruit and say, oh, this can make me smart? She was intoxicated. This. She gets swing. Remember Jungle Book? The cartoon? She look in the snake eye. Y'all know Jungle Book, man. It's a good book, man. It's a good movie. All right, here we go. And a tree to be... Read Jesse, where you is?
1: She took the fruit thereof and did eat.
0: Read slow now.
1: And gave also unto her husband.
0: Where he was?
1: With her. And he did.
0: No. Go again.
1: She took of the fruit thereof and did eat, and gave also unto her husband with her.
0: We paint the picture as though this the fruit. Eve did this. And then had to go. The book says, that's what the book say. And all the men say,

0: ain't gonna lie, that was not necessary, but it was so good. I really didn't need that for my point. So here it is. He says, Satan saw this connection between man and God, that man was dependent on God. He was with God. I told you 2 weeks ago, to be with means to be submitted to. To be with means that you're allowing the person to lead you. So he was with God. We are to be with God, which means that we're submitted to God. The devil realized, boy, this is good. The Bible says, submit yourselves unto God, resist the devil, and he will flee. The devil is totally conscious of what happens when we are submitted to God. So he will work overtime to break our connection to God. He did it with Adam and Eve, and he's still doing it today. Someone shout distraction. Distraction. That's what he does. He will try to distract you. He will try to beguile you, to deceive you, and to cause you to declare independence from God. I will not do this my way. I will not do this God's way. I will do it my way. My God's way ain't working, so I gotta help God. This didn't turn out the way I wanted to turn out, and so let me do this thing my way because that didn't work out. That's where the devil wants all of us to be. He wants Abraham to lay down with Hagar. He wants us to make a call that is against his desired will because we're not getting the results that we thought we were going to get. Glory to God. Hallelujah. You gotta stop being so moved by, this is gonna hurt your feelings, stop being so moved by results and start to be moved by obedience. Oh my God, he says, stop. A lot of us, now that sound crazy to me. I didn't even want to say that because that tastes bad. That's kind of strong, but I'm going to say it again. He says, there are times in your life when you got to be good with knowing you are obedient. Say it again, Dad. One more time for the people in the back. There are times in your walk with God that you got to be okay with being obedient. This feels like deja vu for me because I was in this week. God says that if I don't tell Moses he is going to the promised land, he would not lead the people out of Egypt. So I tell him, take them to the promised land, and he's moving convinced he is going to the promised land. Did Moses get to the promised land? No, he didn't. Did God know he wasn't going to get there? Yes, he did. However, for the space we live in, because we don't live in eternity, we live in time. We try to pretend as though we live in eternity, but we live in time. Is this too much for y'all early this morning? Living in time means that we're stuck in this domain, and so we don't have an internal view. We don't know how it's going to work out in the end. And so to put us in faith, he gives us what we need for time. When we get to the place that we're supposed to be at, and now he says, now go this way, we think he lied. He did not lie. He told you what you needed to get to where you were going. The problem is, we try to live by plan, not by faith. He never called for us to live by plan. He called for us to live by faith. And he walks with me and he talks with me. He gives us daily direction. Give us this day our daily bread. The problem why you're so frustrated is because you believe he gives you yearly bread. He don't give you yearly bread. He gives you daily bread. And so he says, now I want you to go by faith to this point right here. Now you get there and he says, go right. Now you say you missed God. No, you didn't miss God. That move was to get you to where he had you to be. And if he didn't tell you to get there like this, you would have never left. Are you still with me? So when you get to that point, you say, God lied. No, he didn't lie. He was walking with you. Your problem is you trying to look around God. You're trying to get around him to see what's in front. No. The Bible, I can mess up now. I should have a Bible, like a paper Bible for real. Give him a second. This may take him a while. In Numbers, chapter 10. I had to just read this. It says something in there. I need one of my Bible people to find this for me. It says, thank you. Numbers 9 and verse 21. No, verse 20. I don't even know what to say. Do we have the passion in this? Give me NLT. This is not on my script. This just came just now. This fresh. Numbers 9, verse 20. In the NLT.
1: Sometimes the cloud would stay over the tabernacle for only a few days. Uh-huh. So the people would stay for only a few days, uh-huh, as the Lord commanded. Then, at the Lord's command, they would break camp and move on.
0: Right. Go ahead. Keep on going.
1: Sometimes the cloud stayed only overnight and lifted the next morning. But day or night, when the cloud lifted, the people broke camp and moved on.
0: Give me the next verse.
1: Whether the cloud stayed above the tabernacle for 2 days, a month, or a year, the people of Israel stayed in camp and did not move on. But as soon as it lifted, uh-huh, they broke camp and moved on.
0: So sometimes it got there in the morning, and by night it said, let's go. Other times, it stayed for a couple days. So, they waited a couple days. Then he says, whether it stayed for a day, a month, or a year, where he leads, we follow. We don't try to predict the next move, we just watch the cloud. A lot of us, our problem has been, we're trying to predict and we're watching to see what's happening in front of us, when in this text he says, you should move when the glory moves. Move when God moves. And so if God said last time we're going to be in this place for 3 days, now you're telling God we should be now to this place for 3 days too. God said, no. Now this time you're going to be here for 6 months. And then you say, okay, well, since we are for 6 months now, once he move again, we can be here for 6 months. He says, no, now you here for a day. Stop trying to put God on your schedule. Stop trying to dictate to God how it's going to happen, when it's going to happen, how he should move, when he should move. I'm telling you that this can save you. This can save your pressure. This can regulate your blood pressure. If you learn to live with God day by day. What did y'all get the piece about the cloud? Did that make sense to y'all? That you move when the cloud moves. The cloud represents the presence of God, being with God. You don't try to dictate how God moves. You move with him how he moves. Okay, let's then use this to, man, I have a time. Let's use this to get us back to last week. Ron and I told them last week that when you are with God, there are certain things that are not your responsibility. I forget what I just said. I can't read back there right now. There are certain things that are not your responsibility. Number one, when you're with God, direction, you remember that? So direction is on God. An excellent example of that is in Joshua chapter 3. God sent the ark a distance ahead of the people so that they could depend on God for direction. That's it. Number two, timing. We told you that when you're with God, timing is not on you, it's on God. An example of that, this is so powerful. You remember that gal called Jockey Bed? Why she was a gal called Jockey Bed, I don't know. I don't know why would you name your daughter Jockey Bed, but that's what her parents named her. That's Moses' Ma, by the way. Moses' Ma, her name is Jockey Bed. And the Bible says that she put that boy in the river, and the timing of God is perfect, because if she had put him in the river an hour later or an hour before, she would have missed Pharaoh's daughter. So timing is on God. When he move, you move how? Just like that. Number three, that's Exodus 2. Number three, when you're with God, you depend on God for provision. Am I going too fast? Are you also with me? All right. You depend on God for provision. I feel this. I feel him today. Glory to God. Jesus multiplied the fish and the bread to make sure the disciples knew provision is on me. Don't tell me what you don't have. Let me know what you got, and I'll make that last. I'll stretch that. So Matthew 14, provision. When you're with God, you depend on him for provision. I told her the story last week. Any of y'all, like how Ronette in town for a couple of days, and she soon go back. Ronette would probably call me, and she should. She should, because of how I look out for her, and I was there for this long period of time in her life. She should call me before and say, Pastor, I want to take you for lunch. She should do that. She should do that. That would be a good thing to do. And I want to take you somewhere very, very nice. And she should say, Pastor, I got you. And now, once she calls and say, Pastor, I want to take you for lunch, understand this. My wallet stays in my house. My wallet is not coming with me because Ronette called me and said she's taking me for lunch. When I came with you for lunch, I don't even carry tip. You got the tip? No. No. I ain't got nothing because you invited me. I'm not tipping. No, I am eating. I am ordering what I want, and you got to pay the bill and the tip. And I want, before I take in a dessert and a daiquiri for the road, and you got to pay for all that because I am with you. When you move with God, you don't worry about provision. Parenthetically, you do not eat at Bamboo and pay at Kentucky. That is so easy, but I'm going to leave that right there. Let's keep on going. And then number four is what? Access. You, when you are with God, access is not on you, it's on Him. He causes doors to open for you. Stop trying to force. God says, I will make your name great. Some of us are being problems now because we're trying to make our name great. God says, I will give you the access. Let me be the door opener for you. A good example for that is Joshua chapter 6, that Jericho was straightly shut up. But God gave them access. Now, here is where I went through all that now to get back to where I was. This is the fifth one that I didn't get to last week. The fifth thing that should not be your concern when you are with God. And this kind of sums up the other four. The fifth thing is agenda, or better yet, itinerary, or even better, schedule. When you are with God, the agenda is not on you, it's on God.
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0: been longing for something different, going wrong and looking everywhere but your arms, and I've been seeing you every turn, and now I sing to you a new song, even when I'm short and I'm falling. Just don't turn your back when I call, cause now I choose to never stop calling. I choose to never stop.
1: Jesus, it's you.

I can honestly say that. You have never. Never.

God knows the plans he has for us. They're great plans. He controls it all. The reason why we're alive is because God is in control. The reason why there's more, the reason why there's a next, is because God is in control. Hallelujah. Thank you, Jesus.

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0: thankful. 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
1: Holy Spirit, come into my life. 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

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Some of you may even want to run to the altar and begin to lift up your voice, not on behalf of yourself, but on behalf of the nations. Is there anyone that would join me in praying for the nations of the earth, that the government would be upon his shoulders, that the Lord of glory would intervene and hear the affairs of man? Where are the

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0: 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And the word you are about to hear will bless your life in more ways than you can imagine, coming straight from our pastor, Bishop Denzel Roll. We now receive the word.
1: We are still in this conversation concerning our direction for the year. And while it's a direction for this church, I know this, according to the word of God, that it is a direction for the body of Christ. We have gotten so consumed with everything else that we've forgotten the most important thing. God has put us in the earth to be salt and light. God has put us in the earth to be salt and light. We read that scripture from Luke to start our teaching so that we can remember what Jesus said with this parable. He says that the master wants the house to be filled. And every time I think about it, it's like, it's so gripping to think about this, that we were in another house that we were filling. It was filled. And God says, good job. Now come to a bigger house. And the word is the same. Fill that house. And then we go to a bigger house, and the word is the same. Fill that house. It's not about having big church. It's about depopulating hell. It's not about numbers. It's about taking this week seriously. This week, this holy week, taking this thing seriously, that this day we commemorate the fact that Jesus looked death in the eye and said, I ain't scared of you. I love them too much. That's what today represents. The story we read from John, for context, this is when Lazarus had died. And Lazarus was in Bethany, right there in Judea. And he got the message, come, I need you to come. Because Lazarus, the one who loved, is sick. Jesus says, okay, let's go now. And his disciples say, boy, you forgot them boys that they can kill you? Let's not go. Let's not fool with this. This is the precursor to the triumphal entry that we know about. This is the precursor, the fact that he goes to Lazarus, which is right outside of Judea, right outside of the city that he went to. He goes to Lazarus, and then he says, okay, let's take it to the next level. Now we're going to march downtown Jerusalem and let him know I reach. He did all of this to gather us. Are you still here? And then now he gives us the mandate that whatever we do, whatever our walk of life is, the mandate remains the same, that we are to be gatherers. And that now aligns me, because some of you hearing this word and don't know where it comes from, Matthew chapter 12, verse number 30. So we just talked about those two scriptures from the text from Luke and the text from John. Now let's go to Matthew, which is our foundational scripture for this year. Matthew 12, verse number 30. Everybody ready, read. He says, if you're not with me, you are against me. If you are not gathering, you are scattering. There is no middle ground. There is no neutral zone. Either you are gathering or you are scattering. Either you are with me, Jesus says, or you are against me. Those that are with him will be gathering. And that goes back now to the, do you all see the connections with the Luke text? The Luke text, he tells his servants, go out there and gather. Fill my house. We've heard the story from Luke where fella say, I just get a wife. Fella say, I just buy land. Next boy say, I just buy oxen. And when I heard that story all my life, I'm always likened to the person who just get married, to the person who just buy land, or to the person that just got the oxen. But for this teaching, we are none of them. You know who we are? The servants. I have never been made the servants. I was always made someone who make an excuse not to come to Jesus. But God says, for this teaching, you ain't one of them. You are the one that the master sends to go and fill the house. Are you getting this? So that is the perspective of which we are approaching the scripture and this teaching from, that we are the ones given the mandate to gather. Now, to give you some more context, I'm building to get where we're going this morning. Whenever we are not gathering, it's because we are distracted. Whenever we're not gathering, it's because we are caught up in pride. Whenever we are not gathering, it's because we're being disobedient. You will never have an excuse of, I don't have the ability. Everyone in this room that is a believer has the ability to gather. To gather. So if you're not gathering, it's as a result of the choice that you made. Say it again, Denzel. If you are not gathering, it's because you made a choice not to gather. You cannot say, I don't have the ability. Pastor, I don't know enough scriptures. Pastor, I ain't anointed enough. To be a gatherer, all you have to be is saved and alive. If you're saved and alive, you have all that you need to be a gatherer. Now, here is now in the text that we're in, this thought that we're about to now develop more from last week. Jesus says, the key to being an effective gatherer, this is where he gave it to me. He says, you have to understand that you've got to be with me. Say, I'm with him. This is to be compared, not to be mistaken with the idea that we grew up with, that God is with me. We are moving from the place of God being with us and now going to us being with God. God being with us can be dangerous because it's saying that I'm on an agenda and I'm trying to drag God along. But God is saying to us for 2026 and going forward that we will stop trying to have God go with us and we will go with God. Life is easier when you are with God as opposed to God being with you. Say it again, Denzel. Life is easier when you are with God as opposed to living from the place where God is with you. All right. So, it was never the intent of heaven, never the intent of heaven to have us drag God along to our agenda. Let me pause. I got to read it today. Genesis chapter 2, verse 16 and 17. I want you to see something. Let's run. In the AMB. It should be on the screen. Go for it.
2: And the Lord God commanded the man, saying, you may freely eat of every tree of the garden. But of the tree of the knowledge of good and evil, and blessing and calamity, you shall not eat. For in the day that you eat of it, you shall surely die.
1: Let's hit this in the head, because we hear this from we was children, that God put Adam and Eve in the garden, and he said, this tree here, this tree of the knowledge of good and evil, and he says, don't eat from it, but he puts it there. Here's the first question. God, if I can't eat from it, why you put it there? Life would have been so easy if you had made your garden with banana, cassava, all these other things, and don't put that thing there. Why would you put it there? You want the answer? He put it there because he loves us. If he didn't put it there, then we would not have the ability to choose to love him. And where there is, preach Denzel, where there is love, there got to be choice. If there is no choice, there's no love. That's manipulation. So in order for love to truly exist, I got to give you the option to not love me. If all you could do is love me, then do you really love me? This is really the serious part of the word, but I got to put this here. If ain't nobody been approaching you, and one person approach you, say they would like you and they want to date you, you can't announce, you choose them. I picked this one. You did not pick them. You ain't really had no options like that. Close bracket. So, putting the tree in the garden that Adam and Eve could not, should not eat from was necessary to express the love of God. Because he says, I don't ever want you to be robots. I don't want you to be machines. I want you to have the ability to choose me or not choose me. That's why the tree was there. And what did they do? They allowed the enemy to fool them. But watch this now. Why is Pastor Denzel using this to prove the point of being with God? Before they ate of that tree, they did not know good from evil. They did not know blessing from cursing. Therefore, they had to rely on God to be their reason and their rationale. They did not have the capacity to reason, should I do this or should I not do this? So every time they were whenever they were confronted with a decision, they had to say, God, how do I do this? They had to be with God to get direction for life, because outside of God, they had nothing to depend on. Thank you so much for that. He says, I am going to be your knowledge of good and evil. Now you can choose me to be your reason, your rationale, or you can eat of this tree. Once you eat of this tree, you're telling me I will no longer rely on you for discernment. I will have my own discernment. And from the moment man did that, we are where we are now, because now we is plan our own operation. The plan was for you to be with God on God's agenda, and he set the plan for your life. Once they ate of the tree, they declared independence from God. Can I throw something else in there, just for balance? Hence now, he had to put an angel around the tree of life. That too was love. Because y'all, I can't have y'all in this depraved state living forever. So now I will put a hedge around the tree of life. I got to get y'all up out of here. Because then you done mess up because you didn't cut yourself off from me. And once you cut off from me, you will surely die. And so I don't want you walking around. See, the word death there is separation from God. That's death. Death is the word separation. He says, you are separated from me, so I ain't going to let you live forever torturing yourself. Everybody still here? All right. So God's design was for all of us to stay dependent on him. His design was for us to always be with him. Satan saw this, and this was a threat. Have you ever considered, why did Satan border with Eve like this? Satan realized, because don't forget now, Satan wanted dominance of the earth. And Satan was smart enough to realize, if they stay with God, I will never get the earth. He wasn't bored. Satan fooled him because he had nothing better to do. No, he realized, I cannot take dominion if they are with God. So I got to break the tie that they have with God. I got to break this dependency that they have with God, because he realized what Jesus said in the New Testament, with God, all things. All things are possible with God. So if they stay with God, I can't do nothing with them. So I got to break their connection with God. And so what I will do, sorry ladies, I got to go to the weaker vessel. Don't get mad at me. Don't get mad at me. That's what the book called y'all. And the book also says this. Oh boy, this. I need some men to say preach, please. All right. And this is why the Bible says this. Brethren, go with me, man. Because like I ain't getting no amens on the side. People like this, they ain't saying nothing to me. The book says the man was not deceived.

0: God. Let me show you something. Oh boy, it's starting to feel good. Go to Genesis chapter 2. Let me fix this. Genesis 2 verse 17. Robin Light. Robin said, at least I get swing. y'all even ain't get swing. Y'all just do dumbness. Y'all ain't got no sense. Lord Jesus. No, that way I don't go. No, yeah, this way I don't go. Where are you trying to go? No, I won't go to, sorry. I won't go to chapter 3. Sorry. Not there. Let me find where I'll go. Give me one paper Bible. One paper Bible. Thank you, Grammy Ellen. I always do. Oh, this King Jesus, too pretty. That's a mess. Genesis chapter 3. Oh, that's a good Bible too. Yeah. Genesis chapter 3. Let me fix this. Verse number 6 of Genesis 3. That's what I need. Let's go, Jesse. Come on.
1: And when the woman saw that the tree was good for food,
0: right,
1: and that it was pleasant to the eyes,
0: right,
1: and the tree to be desired to make one wise,
0: right,
1: she took of the
0: fruit. Not, you know, she gets swing. Because how you see the tree make you wise? How in the world you look at the fruit and say, oh, this can make me smart? She was intoxicated. This is. She gets swing. Remember Jungle Book, the cartoon? She look in the snake eye. Y'all know Jungle Book, man. It's a good book, man. It's a good movie. All right, here we go. And a tree to be. Read Jesse, where you is?
1: She took the fruit thereof and did eat.
0: Read slow now.
1: And gave also unto her husband.
0: Where he was?
1: With her. And he did.
0: No. Go again.
1: She took of the fruit thereof and did eat, and gave also unto her husband with her.
0: We paint the picture as though this the fruit. Eve did this. And then had to go. The book says, if that's what the book say, and all the men say,

I ain't gonna lie, that was not necessary, but it was so good. I really didn't need that for my point. So here it is. He says, Satan saw this connection between man and God, that man was dependent on God. He was with God. I told you 2 weeks ago, to be with means to be submitted to. To be with means that you're allowing the person to lead you. So he was with God. We are to be with God, which means that we're submitted to God. The devil realized, boy, this is good. The Bible says, submit yourselves unto God, resist the devil, and he will flee. The devil is totally conscious of what happens when we are submitted to God. So he will work overtime to break our connection to God. He did it with Adam and Eve, and he's still doing it today. Someone shout distraction. Distraction. That's what he does. He will try to distract you. He will try to beguile you, to deceive you, and to cause you to declare independence from God. I will not do this my way. I will not do this God's way. I will do it my way. My God's way ain't working, so I got to help God. This didn't turn out the way I wanted to turn out, and so this, let me do this thing my way because that didn't work out. That's where the devil wants all of us to be. He wants Abraham to lay down with Hagar. He wants us to make a call that is against his desired will because we're not getting the results that we thought we were going to get. Glory to God. Hallelujah. You gotta stop being so moved by, this is gonna hurt your feelings. Stop being so moved by results and start to be moved by obedience. Oh my God. He says, stop. A lot of us, now that sound crazy to me.

0: I didn't even want to say it because that tastes bad. That's kind of strong. But I'm going to say it again. He says, there are times in your life when you got to be good with knowing you are obedient. Say it again, Dad. One more time for the people in the back. There are times in your walk with God that you got to be okay with being obedient. This feels like deja vu for me because I was in this week. God says that if I don't tell Moses he is going to the promised land, he would not lead the people out of Egypt. So I tell him, take them to the promised land, and he's moving convinced he is going to the promised land. Did Moses get to the promised land? No, he didn't. Did God know he wasn't going to get there? Yes, he did. However, for the space we live in, because we don't live in eternity, we live in time. We try to pretend as though we live in eternity, but we live in time. Living, is this too much for y'all early this morning? Living in time means that we're stuck in this domain, and so we don't have an internal view. We don't know how it's going to work out in the end. And so to put us in faith, he gives us what we need for time. When we get to the place that we're supposed to be at, and now he says, now go this way, we think he lied. He did not lie. He told you what you needed to get to where you were going. The problem is we try to live by plan, not by faith. He never called for us to live by plan. He called for us to live by faith. And he walks with me and he talks with me. He gives us daily direction. Give us this day our daily bread. The problem why you're so frustrated is because you believe he gives you yearly bread. He don't give you yearly bread. He gives you daily bread. And so he says, now I want you to go by faith to this point right here. Now you get there and he says, go right. Now you say you missed God. No, you didn't miss God. That move was to get you to where he had you to be. And if he didn't tell you to get there like this, you would have never left. Are you still with me? So when you get to that point, you say, God lied. No, he didn't lie. He was walking with you. Your problem is you're trying to look around God. You're trying to get around him to see what's in front. No. The Bible, I can
1: mess up now. Nah, I should have a Bible, like a paper Bible for real. Give me a second. This may take a while.
0: In Numbers, chapter 10. I had to just read this. It says something in there. I need one of my my Bible people to find this for me. It says, thank you. Numbers 9 and verse 21. No, verse 20. I don't even know what to say. Do we have the passion in this? Give me NLT. This is not on my script. This just came just now. This fresh. Numbers 9, verse 20. In the NLT.
2: Sometimes the cloud would stay over the tabernacle for only a few days. Uh-huh. So the people would stay for only a few days. Uh-huh. As the Lord commanded. Then, at the Lord's command, they would break camp and move on.
0: Right. Go ahead. Keep on going.
2: Sometimes the cloud stayed only overnight and lifted the next morning. But day or night, when the cloud lifted, the people broke camp and moved on.
0: Give me the next verse.
2: Whether the cloud stayed above the tabernacle for 2 days, a month, or a year, the people of Israel stayed in camp and did not move on. But as soon as it lifted, uh-huh, they broke camp and moved on.
0: So sometimes it got there in the morning and by night it said, let's go. Other times it stayed for a couple days. So they waited a couple days. Then he says, whether it stayed for a day, a month, or a year, where he leads, we follow. We don't try to predict the next move. We just watch the cloud. A lot of us, our problem has been, we're trying to predict and we're watching to see what's happening in front of us, when in this text he says, you should move when the glory moves. Move when God moves. And so if God said last time we're going to be in this space for 3 days, now you're telling God we should be now to this place for 3 days too. God said, no. Now this time you're going to be here for 6 months. And then you say, okay, well, since we are for 6 months now, once he move again, we can be here for 6 months. He says, no, now you here for a day. Stop trying to put God on your schedule. Stop trying to dictate to God how it's going to happen, when it's going to happen, how he should move, when he should move. I'm telling you that this can save you. This can save your pressure. This can regulate your blood pressure. If you learn to live with God day by day. What did y'all get the piece about the cloud? Did that make sense to y'all? That you move when the cloud moves. The cloud represents the presence of God, being with God. You don't try to dictate how God moves. You move with him how he moves. Okay, let's then use this to, man, I have a time. Let's use this to get us back to last week. Ron and I told them last week that when you are with God, there are certain things that are not your responsibility. I forget what I just said. I can't read back there right now. There are certain things that are not your responsibility. Number one, when you're with God, direction, you remember that? So direction is on God. An excellent example of that is in Joshua chapter 3. God sent the ark a distance ahead of the people so that they could depend on God for direction. That's it. Number two, timing. We told you that when you're with God, timing is not on you, it's on God. An example of that, this is so powerful. You remember that gal called Jockey Bed? Why she was a gal called Jockey Bed, I don't know. I don't know why would you name your daughter Jockey Bed, but that's what her parents named her. That's Moses' Ma, by the way. Moses' Ma, her name is Jockey Bed. And the Bible says that she put that boy in the river, and the timing of God is perfect, because if she had put him in the river an hour later or an hour before, she would have missed Pharaoh's daughter. So timing is on God. When he move, you move how? Just like that. Number three, that's Exodus 2. Number three, when you're with God, you depend on God for provision. Am I going too fast? Are you also with me? All right. You depend on God for provision. I feel this. I feel him today. Glory to God. Jesus multiplied the fish and the bread to make sure the disciples knew provision is on me. Don't tell me what you don't have. Let me know what you got, and I'll make that last. I'll stretch that. So Matthew 14, provision. When you're with God, you depend on him for provision. I told her the story last week. Any of y'all, like how Ronette in town for a couple of days, and she soon go back. Ronette would probably call me, and she should. She should, because of how I look out for her, and I was there for this long period of time in her life. She should call me before and say, Pastor, I want to take you for lunch. She should do that. She should do that. That would be a good thing to do. And I want to take you somewhere very, very nice. And she should say, Pastor, I got you. And now, once she calls and say, Pastor, I want to take you for lunch, understand this. My wallet stays in my house. My wallet is not coming with me because Ronette called me and said she's taking me for lunch. When I came with you for lunch, I don't even carry tip. You got the tip? No. I ain't got nothing because you invited me. I'm not tipping. No, I am eating. I am ordering what I want, and you got to pay the bill and the tip. And I want, before I take in a dessert and a daiquiri for the road, and you got to pay for all that because I am with you. When you move with God, you don't worry about provision. Parenthetically, you do not eat at Bamboo and pay at Kentucky. That is so easy, but I'm going to leave that right there. Let's keep on going. And then number four is what? Access. When you are with God, access is not on you, it's on him. He causes doors to open for you. Stop trying to force. God says, I will make your name great. Some of us are being problems now because we're trying to make our name great. God says, I will give you the access. Let me be the door opener for you. A good example for that is Joshua chapter 6, that Jericho was straightly shut up. But God gave them access. Now, here is where I went through all that now to get back to where I was. This is the fifth one that I didn't get to last week. The fifth thing that should not be your concern when you are with God. And this kind of sums up the other four. The fifth thing is agenda. Or better yet, itinerary. or even better, schedule. When you are with God, the agenda is not on you. It's on God.
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0: 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And the word you are about to hear will bless your life in more ways than you can imagine. 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
1: We are still in this conversation concerning our direction for the year. And while it's a direction for this church, I know this, according to the word of God, that it is a direction for the body of Christ. We have gotten so consumed with everything else that we've forgotten the most important thing. God has put us in the earth to be salt and light. God has put us in the earth to be salt and light. We read that scripture from Luke to start our teaching so that we can remember what Jesus said with this parable. He says that the master wants the house to be filled. And every time I think about it, it's like, it's so gripping to think about this, that we were in another house that we were filling. It was filled. And God says, good job. Now come to a bigger house. And the word is the same. Fill that house. And then we go to a bigger house. And the word is the same. Fill that house. It's not about having big church. It's about depopulating hell. It's not about numbers. It's about taking this week seriously. This week, this holy week, taking this thing seriously. That this day we commemorate the fact that Jesus looked death in the eye and said, I ain't scared of you. I love them too much. That's what today represents. But the story we read from John, for context, this is when Lazarus had died. And Lazarus was in Bethany, right there in Judea. And he got the message, come, I need you to come. Because Lazarus, the one who loved, is sick. Jesus says, okay, let's go now. And his disciples say, boy, you forgot them boys that they can kill you? Let's not go. Let's not fool with this. This is the precursor to the triumphal entry that we know about. This is the precursor, the fact that he goes to Lazarus, which is right outside of Judea, right outside of the city that he went to. He goes to Lazarus, and then he says, okay, let's take it to the next level. Now we're going to march downtown Jerusalem and let him know I reach. He did all of this to gather us. Are you still here? And then now he gives us the mandate that whatever we do, whatever our walk of life is, the mandate remains the same, that we are to be gatherers. And that now aligns me, because some of you hearing this word and don't know where it comes from, Matthew chapter 12, verse number 30. So we just talked about those two scriptures from the text from Luke and the text from John. Now let's go to Matthew, which is our foundational scripture for this year. Matthew 12, verse number 30. Everybody ready? Read. He says, if you're not with me, you are against me. If you are not gathering, you are scattering. There is no middle ground. There is no neutral zone. Either you are gathering or you are scattering. Either you are with me, Jesus says, or you are against me. Those that are with him will be gathering. And that goes back now to the, do you see the connections with the Luke text? The Luke text, he tells his servants, go out there and gather. Fill my house. We've heard the story from Luke where fella say, I just get a wife. Fella say, I just buy land. Next boy say, I just buy oxen. And when I heard that story all my life, I'm always likened to the person who just get married, to the person who just buy land, or to the person that just got the oxen. But for this teaching, we are none of them. You know who we are? The servants. I have never been made the servants. I was always made someone who make an excuse not to come to Jesus. But God says, for this teaching, you ain't one of them. You are the one that the master sends to go and fill the house. Are you getting this? So that is the perspective of which we are approaching the scripture and this teaching from, that we are the ones given the mandate to gather. Now, to give you some more context, I'm building to get where we're going this morning. Whenever we are not gathering, it's because we are distracted. Whenever we're not gathering, it's because we are caught up in pride. Whenever we are not gathering, it's because we're being disobedient. You will never have an excuse of, I don't have the ability. Everyone in this room that is a believer has the ability to gather. So if you're not gathering, it's as a result of the choice that you made. Say it again, Denzel. If you are not gathering, it's because you made a choice not to gather. You cannot say, I don't have the ability. Pastor, I don't know enough scriptures. Pastor, I ain't anointed enough. To be a gatherer, all you have to be is saved and alive. If you're saved and alive, you have all that you need to be a gatherer. Now, here is now in the text that we're in, this thought that we're about to now develop more from last week. Jesus says, the key to being an effective gatherer, this is where he gave it to me. He says, you have to understand that you've got to be with me. Say, I'm with him. This is to be compared, not to be mistaken with the idea that we grew up with, that God is with me. We are moving from the place of God being with us and now going to us being with God. God being with us can be dangerous because it's saying that I'm on an agenda and I'm trying to drag God along. But God is saying to us for 2026 and going forward that we will stop trying to have God go with us and we will go with God. Life is easier when you are with God as opposed to God being with you. Say it again, Denzel. Life is easier when you are with God as opposed to living from the place where God is with you. All right. So, it was never the intent of heaven, never the intent of heaven to have us drag God along to our agenda. Let me pause. I got to read it today. Genesis chapter 2, verse 16 and 17. I want you to see something. Let's run. In the AMV. It should be on the screen. Go for it.
2: And the Lord God commanded the man, saying, you may freely eat of every tree of the garden. But of the tree of the knowledge of good and evil, and blessing and calamity, you shall not eat. For in the day that you eat of it, you shall surely die.
1: Let's hit this in the head, because we hear this from we was children, that God put Adam and Eve in the garden, and he said, this tree here, this tree of the knowledge of good and evil, and he says, don't eat from it, but he puts it there. Here's the first question. God, if I can't eat from it, why you put it there? Life would have been so easy if you had made your garden with banana, cassava, all these other things, and don't put that thing there. Why would you put it there? You want the answer? He put it there because he loves us. If he didn't put it there, then we would not have the ability to choose to love him. And where there is, preach Denzel, where there is love, there got to be choice. If there is no choice, there's no love. That's manipulation. That's very good. So in order for love to truly exist, I got to give you the option to not love me. If all you could do is love me, and do you really love me? This is really the serious part of the word, but I got to put this here. If ain't nobody been approaching you, and one person approach you, say they would like you and they want to date you, you can't announce, you choose them. I picked this one. You did not pick them. You ain't really had no options like that. Close bracket. So, the... putting the tree in the garden that Adam and Eve could not, should not eat from was necessary to express the love of God. Because he says, I don't ever want you to be robots. I don't want you to be machines. I want you to have the ability to choose me or not choose me. That's why the tree was there. And what did they do? They allowed the enemy to fool them. But watch this now. Why is Pastor Denzel using this to prove the point of being with God? Before they ate of that tree, they did not know good from evil. They did not know blessing from cursing. Therefore, they had to rely on God to be their reason and their rationale. They did not have the capacity to reason, should I do this or should I not do this? So every time they were, whenever they were confronted with a decision, they had to say, God, how do I do this? They had to be with God to get direction for life, because outside of God, they had nothing to depend on. Thank you so much for that. He says, I am going to be your knowledge of good and evil. Now you can choose me to be your reason, your rationale, or you can eat of this tree. Once you eat of this tree, you're telling me I will no longer rely on you for discernment. I will have my own discernment. And from the moment man did that, we are where we are now, because now we is plan our own operation. The plan was for you to be with God on God's agenda, and he set the plan for your life. Once they ate of the tree, they declared independence from God. Can I throw something else in there, just for balance? Hence now, he had to put an angel around the tree of life. That too was love. Because y'all, I can't have y'all in this depraved state living forever. So now I will put a hedge around the tree of life. I got to get y'all up out of here, because then you done mess up because you didn't cut yourself off from me. And once you cut off from me, you will surely die. And so I don't want you walking around. See, the word death there is separation from God. That's death. Death is the word separation. He says, you are separated from me, so I ain't going to let you live forever torturing yourself. Everybody still here? All right. So God's design was for all of us to stay dependent on him. His design was for us to always be with him. Satan saw this, and this was a threat. Have you ever considered, why did Satan border with Eve like this? Satan realized, because don't forget now, Satan wanted dominance of the earth. And Satan was smart enough to realize, if they stay with God, I will never get the earth. He wasn't bored. Satan fooled him because he had nothing better to do. No, he realized, I cannot take dominion if they are with God. So I got to break the tie that they have with God. I got to break this dependency that they have with God, because he realized what Jesus said in the New Testament, with God, all things. All things are possible with God. So if they stay with God, I can't do nothing with them. So I got to break their connection with God. And so what I will do, sorry ladies, I got to go to the weaker vessel. Don't get mad at me. Don't get mad at me. That's what the book called y'all. And the book also says this. Oh boy, this. I need some men to say preach, please. All right. And this is why the Bible says this. Brethren, go with me, man. Because like I ain't getting no amens on the side. People like this, they ain't saying nothing to me. The book says the man was not deceived. Bro, you ain't saying nothing all day long. All of a sudden now, you got all kind of mouth now. You're like, yeah, no. I got you, bro. I got you. That brother sitting there, he more close. Whole service long. Basically, but you preach it now. Come on, preach, real. I coming for y'all now, man. Stay the dab of me. I coming for you. I coming for you. because I said this yesterday in the barbershop. I told Kenyatta this. My dapper right over there. Let me show him something. We were not deceived, which confirmed that we did what we did in our right mind. She got swing. We consciously disobeyed God. Let me show you something. It's starting to feel good. Go to Genesis chapter 2. Let me fix this. Genesis 2 verse 17. Robin Light. Robin said, at least I get swing. y'all even ain't get swing. Y'all just do dumbness. Y'all ain't got no sense. Lord Jesus. No, that way I don't go. No, yeah, this way I'm going. Where are you trying to go? No, I won't go to, sorry. I'm going to chapter 3. Sorry. Not there. Number 5, where I'm going. Give me one paper Bible. One paper Bible. Thank you, Grammy Ellen. This King Jesus. Too pretty. That's something else. Genesis chapter 3. Oh, this is a good Bible, too. Yeah. Genesis chapter 3. Let me fix this. Verse number 6 of Genesis 3. That's what I need. Let's go, Jesse. Come on.
2: And when the woman saw that the tree was good for food,
1: right,
2: and that it was pleasant to the eyes,
1: right,
2: and the tree to be desired to make one wise,
1: right,
2: she took of the
1: fruit. Not, you know she gets swing. Because how you see the tree make you wise? How in the world you look at the fruit and say, oh, this can make me smart? She was intoxicated. This. She gets swing. Remember Jungle Book? The cartoon? She look in the snake eye. Y'all know Jungle Book, man. It's a good book, man. It's a good movie. All right, here we go. And a tree to be... Read, Jesse, where you is?
2: She took the fruit thereof and did eat.
1: Read slow now.
2: And gave also unto her husband.
1: Where he was?
2: With her. And he did.
1: No. Go again.
2: She took of the fruit thereof and did eat, and gave also unto her husband with her.
1: We paint the picture as though this the fruit. Eve did this. And then had to go. The book says, that's what the book say. And all the men say,

0: Haggai, that was not necessary, but it was so good. I really didn't need that for my point. So here it is. He says, Satan saw this connection between man and God, that man was dependent on God. He was with God. I told you 2 weeks ago, to be with means to be submitted to. To be with means that you're allowing the person to lead you. So he was with God. We are to be with God, which means that we're submitted to God. The devil realized, boy, this is good. The Bible says, submit yourselves unto God, resist the devil, and he will flee. The devil is totally conscious of what happens when we are submitted to God. So he will work overtime to break our connection to God. He did it with Adam and Eve, and he's still doing it today. Someone shout distraction. Distraction. That's what he does. He will try to distract you. He will try to beguile you, to deceive you, and to cause you to declare independence from God. I will not do this my way. I will not do this God's way. I will do it my way. My God's way ain't working, so I gotta help God. This didn't turn out the way I wanted to turn out, and so this, let me do this thing my way because that didn't work out. That's where the devil wants all of us to be. He wants Abraham to lay down with Hagar. He wants us to make a call that is against his desired will because we're not getting the results that we thought we were going to get. Glory to God. Hallelujah. You gotta stop being so moved by, this is gonna hurt your feelings, stop being so moved by results and start to be moved by obedience. Oh my God. He says, stop. A lot of us, now that sounds crazy to me. I didn't even want to say that because that tastes bad. That's kind of strong, but I'm going to say it again. He says, there are times in your life when you got to be good with knowing you are obedient. Say it again, Denzel. One more time for the people in the back. There are times in your walk with God that you got to be okay with being obedient. This feels like deja vu for me because I was in this week. God says that if I don't tell Moses he is going to the promised land, he would not lead the people out of Egypt. So I tell him, take them to the promised land, and he's moving convinced he is going to the promised land. Did Moses get to the promised land? No, he didn't. Did God know he wasn't going to get there? Yes, he did. However, for the space we live in, because we don't live in eternity, we live in time. We try to pretend as though we live in eternity, but we live in time. Living, is this too much for y'all early this morning? Living in time means that we're stuck in this domain, and so we don't have an internal view. We don't know how it's going to work out in the end. And so to put us in faith, he gives us what we need for time. When we get to the place that we're supposed to be at, and now he says, now go this way, we think he lied. He did not lie. He told you what you needed to get to where you were going. The problem is, we try to live by plan, not by faith. He never called for us to live by plan. He called for us to live by faith. And he walks with me and he talks with me. He gives us daily direction. Give us this day our daily bread. The problem why you're so frustrated is because you believe he gives you yearly bread. He don't give you yearly bread. He gives you daily bread. And so he says, now I want you to go by faith to this point right here. Now you get there and he says, go right. Now you say you missed God. No, you didn't miss God. That move was to get you to where he had you to be. And if he didn't tell you to get there like this, you would have never left. Are you still with me? So when you get to that point, you say, God lied. No, he didn't lie. He was walking with you. Your problem is you're trying to look around God. You're trying to get around him to see what's in front. No. The Bible, I can mess up now. I should have a Bible, like a paper Bible for real. Give me a second. This may take him a while. In Numbers, chapter 10. I had to just read this. It says something in there. I need one of my Bible people to find this for me. It says, thank you. Numbers 9 and verse 21. No, verse 20. I don't even know what to say. Do we have the passion in this? Give me NLT. This is not on my script. This just came just now. This fresh. Numbers 9, verse 20. In the NLT.
1: Sometimes the cloud would stay over the tabernacle for only a few days.
0: Uh-huh.
1: So the people would stay for only a few days.
0: Uh-huh.
1: As the Lord commanded. Then at the Lord's command, they would break camp and move on.
0: Right. Go ahead. Keep on going.
1: Sometimes the cloud stayed only overnight and lifted the next morning. But day or night, when the cloud lifted, the people broke camp and moved on.
0: Give me the next verse.
1: Whether the cloud stayed above the tabernacle for 2 days, a month, or a year, the people of Israel stayed in camp and did not move on. But as soon as it lifted, uh-huh, they broke camp and moved on.
0: So sometimes it got there in the morning, and by night it said, let's go. Other times, it stayed for a couple days. So, they waited a couple days. Then he says, whether it stayed for a day, a month, or a year, where he leads, we follow. We don't try to predict the next move, we just watch the cloud. A lot of us, our problem has been, we're trying to predict and we're watching to see what's happening in front of us, when in this text he says, you should move when the glory moves. Move when God moves. And so if God said last time we're going to be in this space for 3 days, now you telling God we should be now to this place for 3 days too. God said, no. Now this time you're going to be here for 6 months. And then you say, okay, well, since we are for 6 months now, once he move again, we can be here for 6 months. He says, no, now you here for a day. Stop trying to put God on your schedule. Stop trying to dictate to God how it's going to happen, when it's going to happen, how he should move, when he should move. I'm telling you that this can save you. This can save your pressure. This can regulate your blood pressure. If you learn to live with God day by day. What did y'all get the piece about the cloud? Did that make sense to y'all? That you move when the cloud moves. The cloud represents the presence of God, being with God. You don't try to dictate how God moves. You move with him how he moves. Okay, let's then use this to, man, I have a time. Let's use this to get us back to last week. Ron and I told them last week that when you are with God, there are certain things that are not your responsibility. I forget what I just said. I can't read back there right now. There are certain things that are not your responsibility. Number one, when you're with God, direction, you remember that? So direction is on God. An excellent example of that is in Joshua chapter 3. God sent the ark a distance ahead of the people so that they could depend on God for direction. That's it. Number two, timing. We told you that when you're with God, timing is not on you, it's on God. An example of that, this is so powerful. You remember that gal called Jockey Bed? Why she was a gal called Jockey Bed, I don't know. I don't know why would you name your daughter Jockey Bed, but that's what her parents named her. That's Moses' Ma, by the way. Moses' Ma, her name is Jockey Bed. And the Bible says that she put that boy in the river, and the timing of God is perfect, because if she had put him in the river an hour later or an hour before, she would have missed Pharaoh's daughter. So timing is on God. When he move, you move how? Just like that. Number three, that's Exodus 2. Number three, when you're with God, you depend on God for provision. Am I going too fast? Are you also with me? All right. You depend on God for provision. I feel this. I feel him today. Glory to God. Jesus multiplied the fish and the bread to make sure the disciples knew provision is on me. Don't tell me what you don't have. Let me know what you got, and I'll make that last. I'll stretch that. So Matthew 14, provision. When you're with God, you depend on him for provision. I told her the story last week. Any of y'all, like how Ronette in town for a couple of days, and she soon go back. Ronette would probably call me, and she should. She should, because of how I look out for her, and I was there for this long period of time in her life. She should call me before and say, Pastor, I want to take you for lunch. She should do that. She should do that. That would be a good thing to do. And I want to take you somewhere very, very nice. And she should say, Pastor, I got you. And now, once she calls and say, Pastor, I want to take you for lunch, understand this. My wallet stays in my house. My wallet is not coming with me because Ronette called me and said, she's taking me for lunch. When I came with you for lunch, I don't even carry tip. You got the tip? No. I ain't got nothing because you invited me. I'm not tipping. No, I am eating. I am ordering what I want, and you got to pay the bill and the tip. And I want, before I take in a dessert and a daiquiri for the road, and you got to pay for all that because I am with you. When you move with God, you don't worry about provision. Parenthetically, you do not eat at Bamboo and pay at Kentucky. That is so easy, but I'm going to leave that right there. Let's keep on going. And then number four is what? Access. You, when you are with God, access is not on you, it's on Him. He causes doors to open for you. Stop trying to force. God says, I will make your name great. Some of us are being problems now because we're trying to make our name great. God says, I will give you the access. Let me be the door opener for you. A good example for that is Joshua chapter 6, that Jericho was straightly shut up. But God gave them access. Now, here is where I went through all that now to get back to where I was. This is the fifth one that I didn't get to last week. The fifth thing that should not be a concern when you are with God. And this kind of sums up the other four. The fifth thing is agenda, or better yet, itinerary, or even better, schedule. When you are with God, the agenda is not on you, it's on God.
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Thank you for allowing me into your space today. And for the next hour, I want you to lock in. I want you to listen closely and be honest with yourself, because sometimes some of the greatest shifts don't happen around us, they happen within us. 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I have a special guest in virtual studio with me today. Our guest is no stranger to the gospel music world. He is an award-winning gospel artist, evangelist, producer, author, and motivational speaker whose music and ministry has impacted lives across the Caribbean and around the globe. Recently honored with Jamaica's Order of Distinction in the rank of officer, Kevin Downswell has become one of the region's most influential voices in gospel music. Yeah. With hit songs like Bless Me, Midnight to Victory, Grace, and just to name a few, and his recent release, what we are here to talk about today, Steady, he continues to inspire believers to stand firm in their faith and to walk boldly in their God-given purpose. Might I add, he is a devoted husband, mentor, author, CEO of Downswell Records. Kevin's life mission is guided by John 3:30. He must increase and I must decrease. Shifters, could you help me welcome the one and only Kevin Downswell? Good afternoon. How are you?

Good afternoon. Can you hear me? Could you unmute your mic for me? Can't hear you too well. Okay, in the meantime, between time, until we get that locked and loaded, I want to say a special hey to the Faithful Shifters. Every Monday through Friday, you guys are locked in with me. Man, listen, we had a time yesterday, and that topic was so timely, so impactful, and I got all of your messages. I got all of your calls. Listen, the Facebook comments. Listen, it was amazing. And man, listen, I have something special prepared for the Faithful Shifters. We're trying to get Mr. Downswell live on air with us. 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

0: 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Mr. Downswell, how are you doing today?
1: Hello.
0: Hi. Can you hear us?
1: I can hear you.
0: Oh, perfect. Yeah, just a little technical difficulty, but I'm so glad to have you on the shift with me today. How are you doing?
1: I am blessed. How are you doing?
0: I am doing great, and I'm so excited for today's conversation. And for those who may just be hearing about you for the first time, hearing your story, tell us a little bit about who you are and your journey into the music ministry. What first sparked your passion for worship?
1: Kevin Downswell, I'm a lover of God. I love God with me. Everything I do is God-centered. I love people, genuinely love people. Maybe that's one of the reasons why I thought I was called to be a doctor. But years ago, after graduating and the Lord redirecting my path, I surrendered. Okay, I'm go through that. That's a long story. And I'm standing here with no regrets. Like Paul said, I didn't choose this. God did. God literally captured me, held on to me and said, you are called to this. And so I'm very thankful for what the Lord has done over the years. It's just been an humbling journey.
0: Wow, that's so powerful. Well, looking back over your journey, you said maybe you should have been a doctor. What are you most grateful for? What has been that defining moment that confirmed that you are walking in God's purpose, in his perfect will?
1: Oh man, there's millions. But you know, the encounters with people will never fall from the top two or top three. Having people walk up to you and said, bro, your song saved my marriage. Your song saved my life. Your song, I remember the other day, a young girl walked up to me and said to me, sir, can I tell you a story? And she said she was in her high school dorm, and she just said to life, I'm done. I'm not doing this anymore. And she locked herself in her room, wrote her note, and was about to end it. And luckily, one of my songs was playing on the radio, just started to play. The radio announcer was talking, and the song started to play. And my God, it was, when I come to the end of myself, Father, carry me. And she said all she knew was that whatever was in her hand, that tool, it fell. She fell on her face. She started to cry. And the Lord just began to minister to her. It was life-changing, man. So encounters like these are things that remind me that, bro, this is bigger than you. This journey was never about Kevin Downswell. This was about exactly what God wanted for his name and for his glory and for his honor.
0: Wow, that's a powerful testimony. And, you know, I think it's one thing to be in studio recording. It's one thing to, you know, write the lyrics down, but it's a totally different experience, like you expressed.
1: Yes.
0: For someone to come up to you and say, listen, your ministry, your music, the lyrics that you wrote, maybe even in your darkest hour, that it transformed someone else's life. Man, I absolutely love that. Well, congratulations are in order on the release of your newest single, Steady. And let's move
1: Steady.
0: Right. Yeah, let's move right into that. What inspired this song, and why was this message, or you believe that this message is necessary for this season?
1: So I'm in the studio, right, getting the album finished, because the album is done now. The album is done. But 1 month ago, I was in the studio and we're wrapping things up. And the Lord says, drop this message now. And I'm like, Father. And I knew I wasn't going to have the opportunity to release one of my songs because I knew management was going to do their things, their post-production and so on. But I needed to drop a message now that was potent. Let me go back a little bit. In 2020, when the pandemic hit, in January of that year, before it got to the Caribbean fully, the Lord said, drop Carry Me. And it was a very similar scenario. I'm like, Lord, Me have the album for release the end of the year. I can't drop no song yet. The Lord said, drop Carry Me. No, that was January 21st. We released Carry Me January 21st, and the pandemic hit Jamaica in March.

0: by shouting that I'm going to be with you. The Lord said, I'm right there in the fire with you. You shall not be moved. Steady.
1: Wow, that is so powerful. One of the declarations in the song says, we no shake, we no bow.
0: We no shake, we no bow. We no bend.
1: We no bend. I hope I said it good, right? But what does that statement mean to you?
0: I'll give you 10 out of 10 just for trying.
1: Okay, thank you. But what does that statement mean to you personally?
0: Listen, we as Caribbean people know what hurricane is, right? When we look outside and the hurricane is blowing, we see that tree going through that storm, that palm tree. And let me tell you something, man, no matter what is blowing it, no matter what is knocking it, no matter how strong the wind is, the fact that that tree is connected to us, a foundation that is not shaking, that tree survives. And it's the reason why I wrote that line as well is because of the three Hebrew boys in the fire.
1: Yes.
0: Nebuchadnezzar said, we need everybody to bow. And they said, we will not bow. And even if God doesn't deliver me, I'm letting you know, O King, we will not bow. That is the message for every man. And let me leave this with you. Steady doesn't mean that you don't doubt, you know. Steady doesn't mean that you don't worry. It doesn't mean that you don't get anxious sometimes. But it's the fact that while I may be shaking, I'm connected to a foundation that doesn't move.
1: Wow. Wow. This is so powerful. And, you know, before you leave or we end this segment of today's show, what advice would you give to aspiring gospel artists who know they have a calling but are really unsure of their next step?
0: Oh, man, I fought with that, Lord, I'm supposed to be a doctor. I want to be a doctor. People say I should be a doctor. But let me tell you something, man. I need you to fall in love with God. Fall in love with him. Don't fall in love with the platform. Don't fall in love with the lights. As a matter of fact, when the Lord said go, I said to him, could you do what you want to do to me without the noise and without the popularity and the celebrityism? And the Lord said, I focus on me. That may be an accessory to what I'm going to do, but your focus and your goal is me. Fall in love with God. Fall in love with being in his presence. Fall in love with worshiping his name and tell men about him, not you, and watch him do the rest. It must be only about him, and he will open the doors. He will grant you favor.
1: I love that. All about him. Make it all about Jesus. I absolutely love that. And so let our listening audience know, where can we find Steady? How can we listen to Steady?
0: Spotify, right now. It's on YouTube. It's on all streaming platforms. And let me say big up to DJ Mark, who's the guy behind rhythm. When I reached out and I said, bro, I have a message I want to drop, he was ready to help. And so big up to him. You can also connect with me on Instagram at Kevin Downswell. All my platforms are Kevin Downswell, except for Facebook, which is Kevin Downswell Ministry. But I want to thank you so much, family, for having me. Big up to all your listeners. And I need you guys to keep your ears open, because the album is coming.
1: Okay, album is coming. Do we have a timeline? We want to know all of the beans. Is it this year, next month, next week? We want to know.
0: Listen. I said to my management, I want to drop my album this summer. Stop fighting with me. So keep your ears open. I want to drop it this summer, but I'm trusting God's process.
1: Amen. Amen. Well, thank you for joining me today on The Shift. Congratulations on the release of Steady. That is what we're going to be playing next, Steady by Kevin Downswell. And until next time, do enjoy the rest of your day. And thank you for joining us today on The Shift.
0: Thank you so much, family. Okay. I appreciate you. Thank you.
2: Now is the time. No more hiding. You know who you are. 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
1: Yeshua.
0: You hear that breakthrough in here? Every time you sing his name, something not like him is leaving your life.

0: Hallelujah, hallelujah. What's up, everybody? This is Micah Stampley, and you're listening to 93.9 FM. Keep it locked.
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0: in New Providence, Bahamas.

Okay, all right. Okay, all right. Oh, no way. I could break you without you. Let's do it together. One, two, three, you say no.

0: powerful, or he will give you angelic strength to deal with what he wants.
1: Dr. Tony Evans says you can expect help from the angels when you put the will of the Father first.
0: So if you're waiting for God to come through for you, while you wait, say, thy will be done, angelic strength will be yours to strengthen you.
1: This is the Alternative Broadcast, featuring the timeless biblical teachings from the archives of Dr. Tony Evans. Because we have free will, we can demand our own way. But today, Dr. Evans points out that if we want more help from the heavenly host, self-interest isn't in our best interest. Let's join him as he explains.
0: Now, I'm going to tell you how to activate angels using one word. You activate angels on your behalf through worship. The Bible says, you don't have to turn there, but it says in Hebrews 12:22, that when we come to worship, we join a myriad of angels. Now, the theology here is very simple. Angels were created for the worship of God. And when we join them in doing what they do best, God activates them on our behalf. It's as simple as that. Turn your Bibles to Isaiah 6. In Isaiah chapter 6, it's a bad day because King Uzziah has died. Now, that may not mean much to you, but it meant a lot to Isaiah, because under King Uzziah, Israel had finally flourished. It had finally become a power to be reckoned with. It had finally taken wings to soar. And yet, Uzziah had died. Now, I know as I speak to you right now, some of your Uzziahs have died. Some things in life you were counting on to keep things steady. Could be a job Uzziah. It could be a health Uzziah. It could be a circumstance Uzziah. But it's died. It's gone. And the hope you were placing in that thing or that set of circumstances is no longer available. When your Uzziah dies, join the angels. That's what Isaiah did. Because it says, in the year that King Uzziah died, I saw the Lord sitting on a throne, lofty and exalted, with the train of his robe filling the temple. Seraphim, one of the branches of angels, stood above him, each having six wings, and with two he covered his face, and with two he covered his feet, and with two he flew. Now guess what they're doing. And one called out to another, saying, holy, holy, holy is the Lord of hosts. The whole earth is full of his glory. One of the fundamental things that makes worship worship is the centrality of praise. And when Isaiah goes to the temple on earth, he is transported to the temple in heaven. Guess what he sees? He sees angels, seraphim. And guess what he sees these seraphim doing? Doing in heaven what he came to do on earth, worship. And whenever you and I go to worship, we join angels, because that is nonstop activity. So he goes into worship. And when he goes into worship, something happens, verse 4, the foundations of the threshold tremble at the voice of him who called out. So this wasn't no little whisper in worship. The place was shaken. The foundations were shaking, and it was filling with smoke. And now the most spiritual man in Israel, the prophet Isaiah, says what? Woe is me. I was good till I came here. Yeah, I sing my little songs, but I don't sing so that the threshold shakes. Yeah, I believe in God, but I've never seen him high and lifted up like this. He got to see God as he really is. He saw how unlike God he was, even though he's a great guy. Because when you get to see God, you get a new view of yourself, and it's not pretty. Then when? After he joined the angels in worship, after he let worship define his circumstances and not what the newspaper said about Uzziah to define his circumstance, guess what? The angels move. Verse 6, then one of the seraphims flew to me, and a burning coal in his hands, which he had taken from the altar with tongs, and he touched my mouth with it and said, behold, this has touched your lips, and your iniquity is taken away, and your sin is forgiven. He got purified in the temple. How did he get purified? By an angel. In other words, when he went to worship God, God gave an angel the responsibility of putting hot coals to his lips in order to clean his life up. Why? Verse 8, then I heard the voice of the Lord saying, whom shall I send and whom will go for us? Then I said, here I am, send me. Now he gets a mission. He now finds out what he's supposed to do with his life. He now finds out which direction he's supposed to take. He now finds out which area he's supposed to go in, because he went into the temple to praise the Lord. He went into the temple to see the Lord. He went into the temple to worship the Lord. He wound up joining the angels. God let the angels purify him so he could hear the voice of God directing him. When you need to know which way God wants you to go and you're unclear, worship. When you need to make a turn in life and you've reached a fork in the road, you don't know which direction to take, worship. When you're utterly confused because your circumstances are falling apart, praise him. You say, but I'm confused. Praise him for the confusion. Say, why should I praise him for the confusion? Because you're praising the one who can make the confusion unconfused. Praise him. Praise is the mechanism of worship that led to angelic activity. A second area of worship that you need to know about is sacrifice. Sacrifice. What is sacrifice? Sacrifice is giving something up of value to you for God. Sacrifice is taking something of value, something that has value to you, and giving it to God. That's sacrifice. Regularly throughout the Bible, God calls his people before he blesses them to sacrifice. Why? Because that is an act of faith. Do I trust God enough to give something up of value to me? A lot of us want free worship. That is, a lot of us want the blessings of God without any sacrifice for ourselves. It's amazing how we will sacrifice for other things in our lives that are important. We'll get an education because we want to become a doctor or a lawyer or some other, so we'll sacrifice that, or long hours at the office in order to get the promotion or to get the raise, or we will make sacrifices in our lives because of the value we place on the thing we want. Sacrifice unto the Lord. Give up something that is of value to you for the glory of God. Now that could be time. It could be a sacrifice of time where you decide to cut off the television set and spend that time with the Lord rather than just for your own entertainment. It could be any number of things, but worship includes sacrifice. So it includes praise and it includes sacrifice. A third way that you activate angels, praise, sacrifice. We've alluded to it already, but prayer. Whenever you see God sending angels to men, a lot of times they are on their knees praying. They're talking to God, just like Zechariah had been praying. In Acts chapter 12, we said this earlier, you don't have to turn there, but in Acts chapter 12, Peter is released from prison miraculously by an angel, because it says that the church was praying. In fact, the church was shocked that the prayer was answered. Look at Daniel chapter 6. Daniel was in a lion's den. Look at the kind of man Daniel was, verse 10. Now, when Daniel knew that the document was signed, they couldn't pray to his God, he entered his house. Now, in his roof chamber, he had windows open toward Jerusalem, and he continued kneeling on his knees three times a day, praying and giving thanks before his God, as he had done previously. So Daniel is a praying man. Notice something. Prayer does not keep him from getting thrown into the lion's den. All right? People think because I pray, nothing should happen. No, because you pray, you're not alone when something happens. If you have an impossible situation in your life, if you have a situation that you cannot take care of yourself, as most of us do, just maybe God can do a better job than you can through his angelic host. And so it's prayer. Please notice, even Jesus understood this, because Jesus had the function of the man. Luke chapter 22, verse 41, Garden of Gethsemane. But look what happened. Jesus is in the garden, and he withdrew from them, verse 41 says, about a stone's throw, and he knelt down and began to pray, saying, Father, if thou art willing, remove this cup from me, yet not my will, but thy will be done. He was facing something he didn't like and didn't want to face, and he asked God to remove it. Tell God what you want. Be specific in prayer. Jesus was saying, let this cup pass from me. What cup? This cup of suffering that I'm getting ready to enter into going to the cross. Let this cup pass. I prefer not to have to deal with this. But not my will, but thy will be done. Now, I know what you're saying. Well, suppose it's his will to do his will and not my request. Step in, angels. Verse 43. Now an angel from heaven appeared to him, strengthening him.
1: Dr. Evans will return in just a moment. But first, I want to remind you that the lesson we're hearing today comes from his eye-opening two-volume teaching series, Angels, Good, Bad, and Ugly. 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
0: Let me tell you what God will do. Always one of two things. God will either give you what you ask for, or he will give you angelic strength to deal with what he wants. So if you're waiting for God to come through for you, while you wait, say, thy will be done. Angelic strength will be yours to strengthen you. So prayer is another way of activating angels. Next, fourthly, this is a key one, part of worship that gives you angelic assistance is submission. Submission. Angels always, always, always operate under authority. Submission means coming underneath the appropriate authority. You will never, never, never get angelic help from God if you're bucking legitimate authority. To put it another way, if you're a child bucking the authority of your parents, when you pray to God, you won't get angelic assistance from God. If you're a husband and you're bucking the legitimate authority of Christ over you, then you will never, never, never get assistance from God's angelic help for you. Because angels only operate under authority. And they know when we are or are not operating under authority. Acts 19. Let's look at verse 13. But also some of the Jewish exorcists, people who exorcise demons, who went from place to place, attempted to name over those who had the evil spirits the name of the Lord Jesus Christ, saying, I adjure you by Jesus whom Paul preaches. And the seven sons of one Sceva, a Jewish chief priest, were doing this. And the evil spirit answered and said to them, I recognize Jesus, and I know about Paul, but who are you? And the man in whom was the evil spirit leaped on them and subdued all of them, overpowered them, so that they fled out of the house naked and wounded. The angelic realm knows when you're functioning under authority. And they knew that this person had no authority to be doing what he was doing, to be talking what he was talking, because he was not connected to Jesus like Paul was. So they said, now, Jesus we know, we don't fool with him. Now, Paul we know, we don't fool with him because he fools with Jesus. But you don't know Jesus or Paul. So we're going to mess over you. If you're not under authority, here's the principle, you do not have authority. That's the principle. If you're not under authority, you possess no authority. And many Christians are powerless because they're not under authority. You have to be under authority in order to get authority. This is a powerful principle. That's why Michael in Jude chapter 9 told Satan that it is by the power of God that I resist you. He recognized authority. Now, listen to me. Always with authority comes responsibility. Authority carries responsibility and follows responsibility. So if you're not fulfilling your responsibility, you cannot exercise authority. Look at what James chapter 4, verse 7 says. Therefore, to God, resist the devil, and he will flee from you. Most people start that verse with resist the devil. No, submit to God. Come under authority. Why? Because until you're submitted to God, you won't have the power to resist the devil. Submit to God first, which gives you the power to resist the devil, which the devil can't handle because you're now operating under God's authority. So when you're facing something that's impossible, the first thing you do is not act in your own strength. The first thing you do is to submit to a greater strength. Submit to God. He's an authentic man, an authentic godly man. Nathanael said, how do you know me? We're talking to Jesus. Jesus answered and said to him, before Philip called you, when you were under the fig tree, I saw you. So look at Nathanael's response in verse 49. Rabbi, you are the Son of God. You are the King of Israel. You're the Son of God. You're deity. You're king. You're in charge. Now look at Jesus' answer. And Jesus answered and said to him, because I said to you that I saw you under the fig tree, do you believe? You shall see greater things than these. And isn't that what you want? Don't you want to see something greater? Verse 51. And he said to him, truly, truly, I say to you, you shall see the heavens opened and the angels of God ascending and descending on the Son of Man. There it is. What is it saying? It is saying Jesus Christ is your link between heaven and earth. And the way that heaven and earth is connected is by Christ. And based on Christ's will, angels move up and down from heaven to earth carrying out his program. But guess what he says to Nathanael? You will get to see it. Isn't that what some of us want to see? We want to see the angels of God moving up and down the ladder of Jesus, bringing the answers from heaven to our needs on earth. He says, Nathanael, you will get to see it. Because you believe in who I am, you recognize my authority. When you recognize the authority of Jesus Christ, when you come under that authority, and when you act under the responsibility that is yours underneath that authority, then listen to me, you have authority. And when you have authority, God will let you see the angels coming up and down your commitment to Jesus Christ, addressing your needs on earth from the solutions in heaven. You'll have power in prayer, access to God. Let me say one other thing in closing. A fifth thing is your witness. Luke chapter 12, verse 8 and 9. If you keep in quiet about Jesus Christ, he ain't not going to send any angels to help you. And I say to you, everyone who confesses me before

0: like I've never needed you before. The angels are standing there waiting for their instructions about your problem. Jesus says, he denied me before men. So I deny him before the angels. In other words, no angelic assistance granted. But he says, if you confess me before men, you're not ashamed to be identified with me before men. You don't mind other people knowing that you belong to me before men. He says, then I will confess you before not just God, the angels of God. Why? Because they're the ones who are going to bring the answer. That's why. So let's close with two verses. Psalm 103, verses 19 to 22. The Lord hath established his throne in the heavens, and his sovereignty rules over all. Bless the Lord, you his angels, mighty in strength, who do what? Who perform his word. Obey the voice of his word. Bless the Lord, all ye his hosts, who serve him, doing his will. Bless the Lord, all ye works of his, in all places of dominion. Bless the Lord, O my soul. I believe that's worship. Angels, bless the Lord. Now, what about you? Revelation 22, verse 8 and 9, last passage. Revelations 22, 8 and 9. And I, John, am one of the ones who heard and saw these things. And when I heard and saw, I fell down to worship at the feet of the angel who showed me these things. I saw this angel was tough. I had to worship him. Verse 9. And the angel said to me, do not do that. Get up. I am a fellow servant of yours and of your brethren, the prophets, and those who heed the words of this book. Worship God. Worship God. Don't worship angels. Don't worship angels. He said, I am your fellow servant. I serve God like you do. So do what I do and you get what I get. Worship God. It is in worship that angelic activity is dispensed to God's people.
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2: Invasion in the Holy Land. This is Brink Chetley in the Kids Radio Old Testament Action Newsroom, where we've been following an incredible story unfolding in the Middle East circa 1406 BC. The people of Israel are apparently getting ready to invade the land of Canaan, specifically the Canaanite stronghold of Jericho. ACE reporter Lucy Cunningham Schultz is at the scene. Lucy, exactly where are you right now?
3: Well, Brink, our camp is situated near the town of Shittim, just a few miles away from the Jordan River. To our west beyond the river lies the city of Jericho.
2: Why are the Israelites invading Canaan?
3: Brink, the voice you hear behind me is that of the leader of the Israelites, a man named Joshua. He is talking with his commanders. I'll get closer and see if he can answer your question.
4: Understand, we cannot move before the spies return. Until then, tell the people to devote themselves to prayer.
5: Yes, sir.
3: Joshua?
4: Huh?
3: Lucy Cunningham Schultz, OT Action News. Just a few questions, sir, if I may.
4: If they are quick.
3: Thank you. First off, why Canaan?
4: This is the land the Lord our God promised our nation's father Abraham more than 680 years ago.
3: So since your ancestors settled here, you feel you have the territorial right to reclaim the land?
4: Not just the territorial right, but the divine right, given to us by God to take possession of the entire country.
3: I see. Now, what is your...
4: Please, I must join my people in prayer.
3: Oh, yes, of course. Well, there you have it, Brink. The Israelites are claiming the land by divine right.
2: So, this is a holy conquest?
3: It would appear so.
2: Hmm. Lucy, what kind of man is Joshua?
3: He takes the leadership of his people very seriously. He publicly proclaims that he draws his strength and courage from God, and he fully intends to take this land as soon as he hears from his spies.
2: Thank you, Lucy. We'll check back with you later.
3: Right, Brink.
2: Well, the spies you heard Lucy and Joshua mention a few moments ago are part of a fantastic report by OT Action News correspondent Lawrence Hodges, who broke this story in the first place. 3 days ago, Joshua sent two men to scope out Jericho and the surrounding land. Lawrence was in Jericho on assignment when the spies arrived. For obvious security reasons, we could not air the report until we were assured of Lawrence and the spies' safety. But we now bring it to you, uncut and in its entirety.
6: It's evening now in Jericho, and I'm in one of the most popular places in town, Rahab's Inn. Its owner, Rahab, is here with me.
7: Hello, welcome. My inn is your inn.
6: Rahab, why is your place so... What in the world is that?
8: Rahab, the king's soldiers, they're coming.
7: Lock the door, quickly.
9: What is it, Rahab?
7: The king's guards are coming for you.
9: What? We must leave at once.
7: They're on horseback. You're on foot. You'll never get away.
9: Then what do we do?
7: Go up to the roof. It's lined with stalks of flax. Hide under them.
9: And trap ourselves?
7: I will take care of the king's soldiers.
9: How?
7: I simply will. You must trust me.
9: Why should we?
7: Because you have no choice.
10: Open up in the name of the king!
7: Well, what will it be? Will you sacrifice yourselves?
9: All right. The roof.
7: Through that door, and stay quiet. As for the rest of you, not a word.
10: Open this door in the name of the king!
7: Ramandu! Why all the racket? You know my door is always open to you.
11: Never mind that. We're on the king's business, looking for spies.
7: Spies?
11: That's right. Sent here by the Hebrews to discover the best way to attack us.
7: So that's why they behave so strangely.
11: Then you've seen them?
7: Yes, they were here earlier. Dirty spies. If I'd known, I would have thrown them out in the street.
11: Where are they now?
7: They left at dusk as the city gates were about to close. That wasn't very long ago. If you hurry, you can catch up with them. Well, what are you waiting for?
11: Perhaps I should search your house just to make certain they didn't stay.
7: Go ahead if you want, if you feel you can afford the time. I was under the impression that the king wanted spies caught immediately.
11: Mount up and tell the gatekeeper to seal the gates as soon as we leave.
12: Yes, Commander.
11: That way, in case we don't find them, they'll be trapped here until we return. Then we will search your house, Rahab, and you won't like it.
13: Windbag.
8: They're gone, Rahab.
7: Keep watch. I'm going up on the roof.
6: This is Lawrence Hodges for OT Action News on the scene of an incredible development in Jericho. I'm following Rahab up onto the roof to see if we can hear...
7: Matthias!
6: Yes.
7: Salmon!
6: Yes, here they are.
7: All right, they are gone. You can come out.
5: thank you for your kindness.
4: What kindness? You heard the commander. The gates are sealed. We're trapped.
7: Perhaps. Whatever the case, you may sleep here tonight.
5: Why are you doing this?
7: Because the Lord your God is God, and he is on the side of your people.
4: You know our God?
7: We have heard of his mighty deeds, and because of them, everyone in the land is melting in fear.
5: That still doesn't answer the question. Why are you doing this?
7: I know your people will conquer and rule this land. So I beg for this one thing. Swear to me by the sacred name of your God that when Jericho is conquered, my family and I will be spared.
4: Rahab.
7: It's only fair after all I have done for you.
5: We swear. Our lives for your life. If you will not tell what we are doing, we will spare you and your family.
7: Thank you, my lords. And now, I have a way for you to escape.
4: Escape?
7: Over here. Help me move these bundles of flax. My house is part of the city walls. There are certain advantages to such an arrangement.
5: A window.
4: But we are still very high up. How are we supposed to get down?
7: With this.
5: A scarlet rope.
7: Long enough to reach the ground. Go. Tell your leader of my kindness.
4: We will, Rahab. But understand, when we attack, we cannot be responsible for you or your family if you leave this house. If anyone goes outside, his blood will be on his own head.
7: I understand, Salmon.
5: And know this. When we enter the land, we will not be bound by the oath we've made unless this rope is hanging from this window.
7: But what if someone sees it?
4: Now it is your turn to trust in the Lord.
7: I agree. Now go. And what of you?
12: Me?
7: Yes, you must go with them.
12: Well, I...
7: Yes, no delay. Come, come.
12: Well, all right, but watch out for the transmitter. Watch out for the
2: This is Brink Chetley again in the OT Action Newsroom. Lawrence Hodges' incredible transmission ended there, and we're expecting him and the spies to return at any moment. In the meantime, let's turn to our resident expert on Middle East affairs, Hassan Ben Sober, for his assessment of this remarkable report. Hassan, what about this spy business?
13: Well, Brink, you must remember that Joshua was Moses' protege, and Moses also sent out spies to the Promised Land 40 years earlier. In fact, Joshua was one of the spies that Moses sent. It is very interesting to me...
2: Oh, I'm terribly sorry, Hassan, but I need to cut in. We're receiving a report from Lucy Cunningham Schultz at the Israelite camp. Lucy?
3: Yes, Brink. The spies have returned. They rode into camp just a few moments ago.
2: Lucy, do you see...
3: They're talking with Joshua and the leaders of the 12 tribes of Israel. I'm getting closer to see if I can pick up what they're saying. Excuse me. Pardon me.
9: We stayed with a woman named Rahab. She saved us from the king, and we have pledged protection for her when we invade the city.
4: Then you think it is good to do so?
14: Yes, Joshua. God has surely given us this land.
4: And what do the leaders of the 12 tribes think?
15: We await your orders, Joshua. We have pledged to follow you, as we did Moses.
4: Then tell the people to prepare themselves, for within 3 days we will cross the Jordan and go in to possess the land which the Lord our God has given us.
3: You heard it, Brink. The invasion is a go.
2: Lucy, is Lawrence with you?
3: No, Brink. I didn't see him come back with the spies either. Let me see if I can... Excuse me. Matthias, Salmon.
9: Yes, maiden. What is it?
3: I believe you met with a friend of mine at Rahab's. Lawrence?
4: A short fellow?
3: That's him. He was supposed to come back with you. Where is he?
9: He didn't come. At the last moment, he decided to remain in the city.
3: Remain?
4: Yes. I hope he is inside Rahab's house when we attack. Otherwise...
3: Yes, thank you. Well, Brink, Lawrence must have stayed to continue reporting to us from inside the city. We can only hope that he's still all right.
2: Yes. Thank you, Lucy. Well, on that rather somber note, we need to break for station identification. OT Action News will return right after this.
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17: How can I help?
18: By hiring someone else.
17: I was actually thinking the new manager would, if she takes the job. What do you say?
18: Me? This seems like it would be a fun place to work.
19: I heard you were hiring, and I'm very interested.
20: I'm here to apply for the job.
16: Penny? New manager Connie has her first big decision to make on the Adventures in Odyssey Club. Don't miss it.
2: This is Brink Chetley with you once again from the OT Action Newsroom. The Israeli invasion of Canaan is proceeding apace. 3 days ago, the Hebrews left their camp at Shittim and are now ensconced near the banks of the Jordan River, poised to attack Jericho. For insight into the military aspect of the situation, let's turn once again to Middle East expert Hassan Ben Sober. Hassan, why Jericho?
13: It is the key to the whole region. If Jericho falls, the whole land will be theirs. But Joshua and the Israelites have their work cut out for them.
2: How so?
13: Jericho is a nearly impenetrable fortress. Walls 6.5 feet thick link together 30-foot battlements that tower into the sky. An assault from any side will be very costly. And the Hebrews have an even bigger logistical problem.
2: Bigger?
13: Yes. Crossing the Jordan River. There are no bridges there, and building boats big enough to haul an army the size and strength needed to capture Jericho will take a great deal of time. If I were Joshua...
2: I'm sorry, Hassan, but we're receiving an on-the-spot report from Lucy Cunningham Schultz. Lucy, are you there?
3: I am, Brink. The Israelites are getting ready to move. Commanders have been issuing instructions all morning to the people.
2: What sort of instructions?
3: They're telling them when they see the priest carrying the Ark of the Covenant, follow it, but don't go near it. Stay about 1,000 yards behind it.
2: Peculiar.
3: Not when you think of the incredible power contained in the Ark. It... Oh, wait, Joshua's about to speak.
4: People of Israel... Hear the words of the Lord. Today you will know for certain that God lives among you, and that he will drive out the people who live in this land you will soon possess. Now watch as the Ark of God, who is Lord of the whole earth, leads you across the river.
3: Brink, the priests carrying the Ark are moving toward the water. They're stepping down into the river and... No... They're still on dry land. But they should be in the river by now.
0: Look, look, look, the waters are separating.
21: The river is backing up. Oh,
22: just as it did with Moses.
0: Yes, yes.
4: And now, go forward into the victory of the Lord.
3: This is unbelievable, Brink. We're actually crossing through the river on dry ground. Yet another incredible confirmation that God has picked Joshua as Moses' replacement.
2: I'm sorry, Lucy, but we're going to have to cut away from this remarkable miracle for a moment. We're receiving a transmission from Lawrence Hodges. Lawrence, where are you?
23: It's Hodges, coming to you live from the throne room of the King of Jericho. The king is talking with his advisors, and they don't appear to be very happy. I'm going to get closer.
24: All of my wise men are cowards!
25: Your Majesty, please! Have you not heard of the miraculous things that have happened to the Israelites? How their God has given them victory over their enemies and protected them? Where even now, they receive bread from heaven to feed them?
24: Fairy tales! You're all a bunch of quivering children. Have you forgotten that it is harvest time? The river is at flood stage. The Israelites cannot attack us if they cannot get here. And they won't get here because they can't cross the river.
25: Majesty! Majesty!
24: What is it?
25: I have just returned from the Jordan. The waters have bunched up at the city of Adam in the region of Zarathan.
24: What?
25: The flow to the Salt Sea is completely cut off. The Israelites are crossing over on dry ground.
24: You are lying to me.
25: I swear it is all true.
22: Sire, we must act immediately. Sue for peace now, we beg you.
24: Sue for peace? Surrender without a fight? Never! Seal the city. Prepare for a siege. Double the guard on the walls and fortify the battlements. No mere band of roving Hebrews will conquer the fortress of Jericho.
2: Well, try to get him back. It would appear that we've lost our hookup to Lawrence Hodges. Hassan Ben Sober, what about the tactical situation? Who really has the advantage here?
13: Well, Brink, the reality of the situation is Jericho is quite safe and secure. Once shut up as it is now, it is impossible for an army to breach its walls and battlements.
2: You say impossible. Can you clarify that for us?
13: Jericho has withstood the attacks of armies much bigger, better equipped, and better trained than the Israelites. In my opinion, it would be a miracle if the Israeli army survives even its first assault.
2: Well, we'll soon find out, for it seems the army is on the move. Let's go back to Lucy Cunningham Schultz on the scene. Lucy, what's happening out there?
3: Well, Brink, we're across the river now, and there's a real sense of purpose in the camp. This is due not only to the miraculous river crossing, but also to the fact that for the last 40 years, the Israelites have awakened to manna, bread from heaven, which has been the bulk of their diet. This morning, the manna stopped.
2: Stopped?
3: Completely. Some think it's a sign from God of their ultimate victory. But at the very least, it means that these people must now depend on the land for food. And to get the food, they have to have the land.
2: Lucy, have you been able to talk to Joshua yet to get an idea of the Israeli battle strategy?
3: No, I haven't, Brink. But I understand that Joshua is going to speak momentarily. I can tell you that I don't see a lot of swords or armaments around, and that... Oh, wait, here's Joshua.
1: God's chosen. Hear how the Lord God will give you the city of Jericho.
3: This is it, Brink.
1: The priests with the ark will lead you, and seven priests with trumpets will walk in front of them. But you must not yell or give out a war cry, or raise your voices, or say a word until I tell you. Then you can shout, "Sound the trumpets! Forward!"
3: This is it, Brink. We're marching to Jericho.
2: Hassan, what does this mean? Are the Israelites trying to sneak up on the city?
5: That isn't likely, since they've blown the trumpets so loudly. Also, it is very foolhardy to attack with such limited armaments.
2: Then what is their plan?
5: At this point, it's anyone's guess.
2: Well, Yes, immediately. I've just received word that we've reestablished contact with Lawrence Hodges inside Rahab's house. Let's go to him now. Lawrence!
23: This is Lawrence Hodges. The city is shut up tight. The mood here is tense, as you would expect.
6: The Israelites are coming, Rahab.
8: We'll all be killed!
7: Listen to me, everyone. There's nothing to be afraid of.
6: Why? Because you tied a scarlet rope out of your window?
7: No, because I trust the word of the Israelites and their God. We will be saved!
6: They're taking position in front of the city. No, wait.
7: What is it?
6: Well, they should be stopping, but they're not. They're marching around the city.
8: They're surrounding us.
6: No, they're not positioning for attack. They're just marching. Looks like we didn't need your help after all, Rahab.
7: Perhaps. Perhaps. But the scarlet rope stays just the same.
2: Well, this is very unusual. Lucy, are you there?
3: Yes, Brink.
2: What's going on?
3: Well, I haven't been able to talk to Joshua. From what I understand, marching is all the Israelites are going to do, for now.
2: A remarkable development, to say the least.
5: It's a ridiculous development if they expect to win.
2: Well, we'll be back with the story as it unfolds right after this.
10: A mysterious phone call and a new nemesis? Emily Jones and Matthew Parker are on the case.
11: I just need to find out who this person is.
26: Oh, it sounds like a real mystery.
10: It all starts with a phone caller threatening to blackmail Jones and Parker's friend Jeremy. But this new nemesis won't stop there. Can Emily and Matthew figure out who this blackmailer is before it's too late? Solve the mystery with them by reading Jones and Parker Case Files, The Nemesis. It's the second book in the series with 16 new stories full of fun, faith, and intrigue. It's a great way for kids ages 8 to 12 to sharpen their detective skills while learning important values. 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
28: 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We're going to have a blast.
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29: 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We always love hearing from you.
2: This is Brink Chetley once again. The siege at Jericho is now in its seventh day. But perhaps siege isn't the right word, for during the past 6 days, nothing much has really happened. The army of Israel has simply blown trumpets and marched around the city one time, once a day. Today, though, a change. Early this morning, Joshua, the leader of the Israelites, made this speech.
1: Hear, O Israel! This day will the Lord God deliver the city into your hands. Today, march around the walls not once, but seven times. Sound the trumpets!
2: And so the Israelites have been circling the city all morning. OT Action News correspondent Lucy Cunningham Schultz has been with them the whole time, Lucy, what can you tell us?
3: Well, Brink, we've almost completed our sixth trip around the city, and the people are definitely expecting something to happen. We just started our seventh lap, Brink.
2: Lucy, aside from the trumpets, the people have remained curiously silent throughout these marches.
3: Joshua's orders, Brink. Keep quiet until he gives the word.
2: Any idea of what will happen then?
3: No, but Joshua has promised that God will work wonders this day, so it's anybody's guess.
2: Thank you, Lucy. We've also reestablished contact with our man inside Jericho, Lawrence Hodges. Lawrence, how are things inside the city?
23: Well, Brink, I'm still inside Rahab's house. And as you can hear, where there was once fear, there's now laughter.

0: occupying this country. Then again, we have seen great miracles from this people. Who knows what will happen?
1: Well, apparently Israel is now completing its seventh lap around the city. Lucy, any change?
2: Not so far, Brink. Joshua's rising.
3: And now, O Israel, let the trumpet sound. Shout with a mighty voice, for the Lord God has given you the city.
1: Nothing seems to be happening. Lucy! Lucy, are you there? Lawrence? Lawrence Hodges! Lawrence, Lucy, can you hear me?
2: Brink, are you there?
1: Yes, Lucy, what's happening?
2: The walls of Jericho, they've collapsed completely. There's almost nothing left of them.
3: And now, take the city and destroy it. Destroy it all!
1: Lawrence, are you still there?
4: Yes, Brink. I don't know how, but Rahab's house is still standing, even though it was connected to the city walls. The Israelites are destroying everyone and everything. Whoa, wait. We're under the protection of Joshua. This is the house of Rahab.
5: It is true. These are the ones who helped us. They have our protection.
4: What he said.
2: Lawrence?
4: Lucy, over here.
1: Lucy, Lawrence, are you two all right?
2: Yes, Brink, we're just fine.
3: Salmon?
5: Yes, Joshua.
3: This is the woman who helped you?
5: Yes. Rahab, this is Joshua.
6: My lord.
3: We have kept our word to you, Rahab. You and your family shall live. Your faith has saved you.
6: Praise be to the God of Israel.
2: I think that sums up all our feelings right now, Brink. Back to you.
1: Thank you, Lucy. Well, it seems that a woman's faith and a man's courage have gotten the nation of Israel off to a good start. For Lawrence Hodges, Lucy Cunningham Schultz, and Hassan Ben Sober, this is OT Action News from Kids Radio here at Wits End. I'm Brink Chetley. Good day.
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8: In Hebrews 11, there's a list of Hall of Famers when it comes to faith. It contains men like Noah, Abraham, Moses, David, Samuel, and other great Hebrew leaders. But did you know that the only woman listed by name was not a Hebrew? Verse 30 says, "It was by faith that Rahab welcomed the spies and was not killed with those who refused to obey God." That's right. The Rahab of today's story is one of the greatest examples of faith in the Bible. In fact, her faith was so great, Matthew 1:5 tells us that she ended up as a direct ancestor of Jesus. Just goes to show you what belief in God can do. And that's all for now. If you want to write to us, we'd sure love to hear from you. Just send your card or letter to Odyssey, Colorado Springs, Colorado, 80995. 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
9: You ready? What?

Praise the Lord, everybody. We got a message to encourage you and let you know that no matter what you're going through, there's still glory coming, and it's coming after

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He's keeper. He's healer. He's Jesus. I said he's all those things and more. I said he's all those things and more. Can we just take a moment tonight just to worship all the things that he is to us? I gotta take it back just a little bit.

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Block out all distractions and just say, you. 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So let's tell them tonight. Say, you're everything you need. You're everything you need. Come on, raise up the praise in the room.

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0: pandemic.
1: Yeah!
0: Society, huh?
1: Ready up.
0: For change.
1: Yes! I am ready for the king.
2: Hey!
1: Yeah.
2: He restores.
1: Yeah.
2: He gives life.
1: Yeah.
2: He's coming back.
1: Yep.

Revelation 5 verse 5 says, "Weep not, for the lion has triumphed." My brothers and my sisters, I want you to know that we are getting ready to walk in the season of the roar of the lion. The season of the roar.

I came to tell you it's coming down, it's coming down. Come on, get up and let's help us do this song right here.

Hey!